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1: I've been there.
2: It hurts.
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3: 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I'm Doc Foster, and here are a few historical events that happen on this day, August 13th.

0: 18. Satchel Paige from the Negro Baseball League pitches his first MLB game on this day in 1948. The movie Bonnie and Clyde, starring Warren Beatty and Faye Dunaway, made its premiere on this day in 1967. Jackie Joyner Kersee tied the world record for the long jump, and that happened on this day in 1987. CBS and Viacom merged with a combined $28 billion in revenue. That happened on this day in 2019. And Israel strikes a deal with the UAE to normalize relations. And Israel suspends plans to annex parts of the West Bank. And that happened on this day in 2020. Those are just a few historical events that happened on this day, August 13th, on Hallelujah 95.3.
1: Matthew, the 17th chapter in the 14th verse, talks about a little boy possessed with demons and how the disciples tried to cast out the spirit but had no success. Well, Jesus comes along and casts out that spirit, and they ask the question, how did you do it?

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0: 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We are Tallahassee's highest praise.
1: 1, 2, 3, say! 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
1: Hello, this is Liz Marbury on behalf of Reverend Dr. R.B. Holmes Jr., pastor of Bethel Missionary Baptist Church. 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

Oh, I believe I got some witnesses in the building that know that God is your everything. 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
1: Leon County Government and the Leon County Sheriff's Office encourage you to love Leon County. Litter and graffiti hurt our parks, neighborhoods, and waterways. 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
1: Hello, this is Liz Marbury on behalf of Reverend Dr. R.B. Holmes Jr., pastor of Bethel Missionary Baptist Church. 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
1: Good morning, and welcome to Power and Grace Worship Hour on Hallelujah 95.3. Your space for peace, praise, and purpose. We are so glad you're here to start your day with us. Over the next hour, we'll fill your morning with powerful worship music, uplifting scriptures, and inspirational quotes to remind you that every sunrise brings a brand new opportunity to live with faith, joy, and gratitude. Whether you're driving to work, making breakfast, or just taking a quiet moment before the world wakes up, this is your time to recharge your spirit and recenter your heart. So take a deep breath, let go of yesterday's worries, and let the light of hope guide your steps today. Now let's begin with a song that reminds us of God's endless love and grace.
2: God, for our God, nothing impossible. He says that if you believe on him, that all things are possible. All things are possible to you who believe. And you that believe, you must believe that he is, that God is, that God is able, and that God will supply every need. He's able to do exceedingly abundantly above all that we could ever ask or think. Hallelujah. Tell somebody, God is. Come on, come on, say it again. God is. You need joy? God is. You need bread? You need money for the gas bill?
3: God is.
2: Everything that we need, God is. Hallelujah. God is the joy.

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1: Giving up doesn't always mean you're weak. 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
1: Life is 10% of what happens to you and 90% of how you react to it. James 1:2-4. 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
2: This song says I live.

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2: No matter how many mistakes you make or how slow you progress, you are still way ahead of everyone who isn't trying. Philippians 3:13-14. Brothers and sisters, I do not consider myself yet to have taken hold of it. But one thing I do, forgetting what is behind and straining toward what is ahead, I press on toward the goal to win the prize for which God has called me heavenward in Christ Jesus.

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1: You can't wear your old identity and walk in your new one. 2 Corinthians 5:17. 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

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Psalm 37:4. 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
2: Hello, this is Liz Marbury on behalf of Reverend Dr. R.B. Holmes Jr., pastor of Bethel Missionary Baptist Church. 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Thank you for caring, and thank you for getting involved. May God bless our Haitian neighbors, the great state of Florida, and the United States of America.
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1: Yes,
3: it blesses me every morning. It really does. It blesses my soul. So I just want to just let you guys know you're doing a wonderful job in the Lord.
1: Oh, man. Thank you so much. Please spread the word. That means so much.
3: You got it. Thank you so much.
1: Spread the word. Keep us locked now.
3: I will.
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When this life is over, I'm gonna live again. I'm gonna trade this cross for a crown. No, this is not the end.

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When I'm lacking, for the Lord is my shepherd.

Well, praise the Lord, everyone. Praise the Lord. This is Pastor Rodney with a word from your big brother. I pray you're off to an incredible start to your Friday morning. I pray that you're looking forward to an incredible weekend. And I've got a word to get you started for today. Before I go too far, let me say hello to my true blood brother, Mike Cork. How you doing on this Friday morning? Let me give you a word from your big brother. And here's the word for today. One of the most famous and well-known scriptures in all the Bible is Psalm 23. It's a Bible verse that almost everyone knows, and it starts by saying, "The Lord is my shepherd, and I shall not want." And boy, that's a powerful promise that I want you to really digest. I want you to get that in your spirit, that God is your shepherd, and the shepherd's job is to take care of and provide for the sheep. And so since he is your shepherd, you should not want for anything. God will provide everything that you need if you follow and trust the shepherd. Boy, and I hope that encourages somebody. That should be an encouraging word, because we live in a world that sometimes we have a lot of things that come our way. We feel like we're lacking in a lot of areas, but we have a shepherd that will protect us, take care of us, and most importantly, provide everything we need in the vet of the Lord Almighty. And so because the Lord is your shepherd, you shall not want. He provides everything for you. And here's the thing. We always want about what is it that he provides for us. He provides everything that we need in the two promises that he gives us at the end of that scripture. He tells us that surely goodness and mercy shall follow us all the days of our life. And I mean, that's an incredible promise that God gives us. Goodness and mercy. Everything that you need in this world is fulfilled through that goodness and that mercy of the Lord God Almighty. There's nothing that you cannot handle because of his goodness and his mercy. And then he tells you it will follow you. Not that it will be with you, it will follow you all the days of your life. So you can't get away from his goodness. You can't get away from his mercy. Because he is the shepherd and you are the sheep, he'll provide for you. You shall not want, because his goodness and his mercy will follow you all the days of your life. I hope that encourages somebody that's going through a season of lack right now. I hope that encourages somebody that's being discouraged right now or depressed. God is your shepherd, and because you have a good shepherd, you shall not want. Everything you need is found in his goodness and his mercy, and it will follow you all the days of your life, and you shall dwell in the house of the Lord forever. That's the word from your big brother today. I pray that encourages you as you go throughout your day. I pray that you have an incredible day. I pray that you have an incredible weekend. I can't wait to get back and talk to you again on Monday. Until then, may God bless you. May God keep you. And we'll talk to you again soon.

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1: Today, brothers, sisters, let us place God as the center of our focus. Let us be led by God. Let us lean into His understanding, following His will and His way. Let us submit our emotions to Him today. May thanksgiving fill our hearts. May thanksgiving be on our lips. God, we focus on You today. Let no self-fulfilled word cause us to lose focus. 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God, You are the center of our focus. God, You are the center of our joy. You're listening to A Moment of Affirmations with Jamil Nicole.

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0: Let's go.
1: Everybody, praise the Lord, everybody. 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
2: Yeah. All right, Mike, let's church him on in.
3: 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This is your song right here.

0: That's Gregory Sprewell. He promised right here on the Hallelujah Morning Show. Thunderstorms early this morning, but with temperatures getting up to about 95 degrees today. Gonna be a hot one again, y'all. Keep it locked right here. Here's Vincent Bohannon.
1: I'm glad.
0: Glad that I'm saved. I certainly am. Keep it here.

So glad that I'm saved. That's Vincent Bohannon right here on the Hallelujah Morning Show on a Good Favor Friday. Coming up in the next hour, I got news on WCTV. A lot of great things going on. Here's Dr. Chris Burney.

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2: Happy Friday, everybody. I'm Abby Walton in the WCTV newsroom. Here's a look at some of the stories we're following right now. 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

chapter 2, verse 37. They asked Peter and the rest of the disciples, "What shall we do?" Peter said unto them,

0: Now to DJ Hatton, the song has come through. Coming up after the break, it's the Where the Saints At Report with our good friend Nate the Overseer. Keep it locked right here. 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
2: Hey family, I was glad when they said unto me, let us wake up and tune in to Hallelujah 95.3. Happy Friday to each of you, family, your friend, your brother, Nick, the Overseer Cohen here, and I am so glad to be with you for yet another favorite Friday. My prayer is that you all have had a very blessed and productive and prosperous week. And right about now, it is that time. You know what time it is, 8:30, and that means it's time for me to let you in on some amazing things that's happening in the kingdom and where you just might want to be. So family, listen, I'm just going to go ahead and forewarn you. I have a short one for you today, but I have three power-packed kingdom happenings that you want to make sure your calendars are marked, your tickets are purchased, and you are ready to have a good time in God. I'm just putting those things out there for free for you. All right. All right. So first up, the date, Saturday, August the 16th, the time, 4:30 p.m. The place, Kingdom Life Tabernacle. The event, Pat and the Girls anniversary celebration entitled Take Five, hosted by Marcus Allen and Drina Penn. They have a lineup that is going to be one for the books, family. Special guests include Men of Praise, Vintage Soul, the Calvary Boys, Brightside Spiritual Singers, and so many more. As I've been telling you in weeks prior, and I'm going to tell you again, this is not a Jesus paid it all situation. There are tickets involved in this event. All right. So tickets are $25 in advance and $30 the day of the show. So listen, family, want to make sure you go ahead and get those tickets early. This is a praise party. All right. So you definitely don't want to be left out. Again, this exciting event will take place at Kingdom Life Tabernacle, located at 1410 East Indian Head Drive in the capital city of Tallahassee. Next up, Tallahassee and surrounding areas, you are invited to come and celebrate with the Brightside Spiritual Singers on their 57th anniversary. This event is sure to be a time of celebration, praise, and just some good old-fashioned church. I don't know about y'all, I miss some good old-fashioned church. I really do. Special guests include Phoebe and the Chosen Ones, Pat and the Girls, One Voice, New Lakesides, and many, many more. This event will take place on Sunday, September the 13th at the 4 p.m. hour at the Greater St. Mark Primitive Baptist Church, which is located at 5829 North Monroe Street in Tallahassee. So fam, listen, this is not a ticketed event. This is come one. Come all, bring mama and them, daddy them, auntie, uncle, grandma, grandpa, cousins, best friend. Matter of fact, even bring your enemies. Okay, invite them too. Pack out Greater St. Mark, park down the street, do whatever you have to do. But on Sunday, September the 13th at 4 p.m., all roads lead to Greater St. Mark Primitive Baptist Church, again located at 5829 North Monroe Street in Tallahassee, for the 57th anniversary of the Brightside Spiritual Singers. Listen, a time is about to be had. All right. Last but definitely not least, family, I've mentioned this before as well, but the time is fastly approaching. So Tabernacle Missionary Baptist Church is excited to be providing a service to the community with their food pantry. They are excited about nourishing the community, and they are open every first and third Wednesday from 4 p.m. to 6 p.m. So that means, family, this upcoming Wednesday, August the 19th, is the third Wednesday of this month, and they will be, again, nourishing the community. They're providing essentials and sharing hope. And again, this is on August the 19th, Wednesday from 4 p.m. to 6 p.m. They're also offering a variety of non-perishable food items to support individuals and families that are in need. So family, if you have any friends, families, coworkers, relatives, whomever, if you have anyone that you know is in need and just needs to get a little hope, Again, they can come get some essential items, some non-perishable food items to support these individuals and support families that are in need. But they can also get a little bit of hope while they are there. All right. Tabernacle Missionary Baptist Church is located at 615 Tuskegee Street in Tallahassee. Well, fam, I told you I had a short one for you today. But of course, you know, I always love to hear when you all send me and text me, but I prefer you to send, okay? Email your boy, you know, make you already know what to do. And if you don't, I'll enlighten you real quick. I love to hear from you. So if you have any upcoming events that you want to make sure the saints and friends know exactly where they need to be, email your boy, email your cousin, email your nephew, email me at theoverseer953@gmail.com. Again, that address, theoverseer, theoverseer953@gmail.com, so we can make sure that the saints and friends know exactly where they need to be. Lastly, family, for my encouraging words to you until we meet again next week. And it goes a little something like this. Family, don't be afraid to fail. Okay? Be afraid not to try. Life, it has no remote. Okay? It doesn't. You have to get up and change it yourself. All right? So don't be afraid to fail. I think a lot of people, if there's something that you, all my entrepreneurs out there, all of my individuals who are in their careers and they're wanting to apply for another role, all of my individuals that wanted to start a new business or rebrand themselves or whatever it might be, don't be afraid to fail. Be afraid not to try. If you don't try, you will never fail. But if you don't try, you won't succeed either. All right? So keep that in mind. Remember, life, it has no remote control. Okay? It doesn't. You have to get up and you have to change it yourself. All right? Well, family, that's it. That's all. Until we meet again next week, my three words, have a ball. And with that being said, the Overseer is headed to enjoy his weekend, and I want you to do the same. All right? All right, family, be safe out there. Mike, back to you.

0: gmail.com. So we can definitely make sure the saints are in the place to be. All right, keep it locked right here. It's Favorite Friday right on the Hallelujah Morning Show. And here is Uncle John P. Key, Life in Favor. 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

It's a fixed fight, and we definitely already won. That's Jabari Johnson right here on the Hallelujah Morning Show on this favorite Friday. It's going to be a hot one again, y'all. We're going up into those 90s again, y'all. So y'all make sure you hydrate. Be careful out there, all right, as we're going to this weekend. Here's Leonard Baylor. The song is called Thankful, Grateful right here on the Hallelujah.

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1: You, Matt, put your hands together. 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

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Hallelujah. 95.3 on a Favor Friday, already into the third and final hour. Remember, no latest with Lanitra this week. She'll be back next week. We'll do our Friday latest and everything all next week, all right? It's G.E. Patterson, Something on the Inside, right here on the Ali Morning Show.

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0: Yes, sir. It has definitely been a good week. That's Anthony Brown. Coming up after the break, I got some Kendrick Evans and some Kenny Lewis and more.
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2: 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The revival speaker is the anointed evangelist Veronica Jones from Zephyr Hills, Florida. She serves as the president of the Florida Western Jurisdiction Evangelism Department. Free food will be provided at the end of services each night, and everyone is invited to attend. 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All pastors and churches in Gadsden County and surrounding areas are invited to attend this community event, and we look forward to seeing you under the tent each night. This community crusade revival is hosted by the Church of God in Christ Big Bend District Evangelism Department. Dr. Ronald McLeod is the superintendent, and Mother Vera Mae Kelly is the president. August 12th through the 14th, we'll see you under the tent.
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All right, keep it locked right here. 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
1: A tent revival crusade is coming to Quincy, Florida from August 12th through the 14th, 2026, near the Bradwell Mortuary at 18300 Blue Star Highway. 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The revival speaker is the anointed evangelist Veronica Jones from Zephyr Hills, Florida. She serves as the president of the Florida Western Jurisdiction Evangelism Department. Free food will be provided at the end of services each night, and everyone is invited to attend. Come out and enjoy the Spirit of the Lord with us. This is the Lord's doing. All pastors and churches in Gadsden County and surrounding areas are invited to attend this community event, and we look forward to seeing you under the tent each night. This community crusade revival is hosted by the Church of God in Christ Big Bend District Evangelism Department. Dr. Ronald McLeod is the superintendent and Mother Vera Mae Kelly is the president. August 12th through the 14th, we'll see you under the tent.
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1: 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You'll experience the anointed and powerful teachings of Pastor George Dix, Jr. We believe your life will be changed and you will soar into the next dimension God has for you. 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I'm Lady Michelle.
2: The psalmist David wrote, and it is recorded in Psalms 34 and 1, a very familiar text or passage. He said, I will bless the Lord at all times. His praise shall continually be in my mouth. I want to say that again because I'm just feeling like there's a deficit on our praise account in heaven. I believe that we cannot bless our God enough. Whether you're riding in your car, cooking at your stove, kneeling on your knees, we cannot bless our God enough. In fact, God has done more for us that we are unaware than we know what he has done. David blessed the Lord one time. He blessed him so he shouted out of his very clothes. And there have been times when I have been home alone and I didn't shout out my clothes, but I would open the back door and go to running in the yard, blessing my God. Why? Because not only do I want to bless him, I want the world to know that I serve a good God. A God that is worth blessing. A God that is worth glorifying. A God that is worth exalting and magnifying. A God that is worth talking about. Why did David say, I will bless the Lord? Oh, God. At all times. Sometimes you ought to just bust up a meeting. You might be in the middle of a business meeting. You say, well, Pastor, now you know you got to be decent and in order. I'm going to say it again. Maybe you ought to just bust up a meeting. And just announce to everybody, you know what, y'all, why don't we just close up our paperwork just for a moment and just bless our God. Everybody might not go with you. Everybody might not agree with you. But I know that heaven will stand at attention when we bless our God in the name of Jesus Christ. David said, I will what? Bless the Lord at all times, and his praise shall continually be in our mouth. Can we bless our God today? Woo, come. If you live in Alachua County, I know y'all might think y'all pastor got better sense than this, but if you live in Alachua County, you may have seen me, Johnny, park my car at the intersection when the light is on red and open my car door, step out of the car and bless my God. Hallelujah. Hallelujah. Then get on back in the car and go where I'm going. Hallelujah. It's not a show. It's just that I'm not going to keep my God a secret. God, I will bless the Lord, David said, at all times. His praise shall come. You know, so let me just tell you, you know what I sense in my spirit? Is sometimes we get so full of ourselves and so forgetful of just how good God is that the deficit on our praise account is going in the wrong direction. Sometimes we're worrying about stuff so much, talking about stuff so much, that we forget just how good we got it. Just how good we have it. And so I want to encourage you, as David said, I'm going to bless him all the time. You know something? What I found too is when you bless him, it gets contagious.
3: Ah, woo!
2: Ah, hallelujah. Hallelujah. Somebody else starts blessing him. Who was that saying? When I think of the goodness of Jesus and all that he has done for me, my soul cries out, hallelujah, hallelujah, hallelujah. I thank God for saving me. Woo, God. I know that some people don't believe that there's a hell, but I thank God for saving me. Hallelujah. Not just to miss hell either. David was a worshiper. A worshiper. And with few exceptions in his life, David exemplified a lifestyle of reverence and obedience, faithful obedience toward God. He worshiped the Lord not only with his mouth, but with his very life. My brothers and sisters, people ought to be able to look on us and see that we have a God that we believe in, a God that we are thankful to, a God that is worthy of our worship. Just by the way we talk and walk and what we do and how we do it, how we treat our brother man, our fellow man, how we treat our spouse, how we treat our children, how we treat our co-worker. Not just our praise or our worship with our mouth, but with indeed our life. That's why our theme this year is true worship, true worship. In addition, you know, I'm probably not going to finish up this message. I know this is a holiday weekend. Everybody want to go home and get the grill going. But bear with me just for a moment. Because in addition to that one verse that I just recited from Psalms 34, where David said, I will bless the Lord at all times. His praise shall continually be in my mouth. In addition to that verse, the 23rd Psalm of David is perhaps one of the most familiar passages in the entire Bible. I read not long ago, it is perhaps one of the most memorized passages still in the entire Bible. You have likely read yourself or heard it. In full or in part numerous times, and although it is not my anchor passage today, I invite you to listen to it just once more, because in connection with my message, I want to draw your attention to a key part of this particular psalm, Psalm 23. Here is the psalm in its entirety, Psalms 23, just six verses. It says, David said, the Lord is my shepherd. I shall not want, meaning I shall not lack provision. The Lord is my shepherd, I shall not want. He maketh me to lie down in green pastures. He leadeth me beside the still waters. He restoreth my soul. He leadeth me in the paths of righteousness. That's in the right path for his name's sake. Verse 4, yea, though I walk through the valley of the shadow of death, David said, I will fear no evil. For thou art with me, thy rod and thy staff. He was talking about his God. Thy rod and thy staff, they comfort me. Thou preparest, can you imagine this? Thou preparest a table, a spread, a feast before me in the presence of mine enemies. I want you to catch this now. This is the connection. Thou anointest my head with oil. Thou anointest my head with oil. My cup runneth over. Final verse. Surely goodness and mercy. Surely goodness and mercy shall follow me all the days of my life, David said. And I will dwell in the house of the Lord, that's in the tabernacle of his presence, in his glorious presence forever. Now, I don't plan to completely unpack this widely familiar passage of scripture, but I do want to briefly, just briefly, draw your attention to the fact that in these six power-packed verses of Psalms 23, the Holy Spirit himself clearly reveals, as he does so consistently throughout Holy Writ or Holy Scripture, he reveals why it is that some people, listen to this closely, he reveals in that text why it is that some people soar from one level to the next, progressing in life, while yet others often live their lives helplessly, experiencing seemingly endless cycles or seasons of personal lack, spiritual struggle, stagnation, affliction and misery, and or fear and despair, doom and gloom, and utter discouragement. Overall, I want you to notice that in these six verses of Psalm 23, David expresses his passionate conviction that the Lord God Jehovah is six things to him. In these six verses, David expresses his passionate conviction that the Lord God Jehovah, among other things, is six things to him. Right off the bat, he makes known his personal relationship with his God. He said, "The Lord is my shepherd." Right off the bat, he is my shepherd. I am in personal relationship with him. I don't just know of him, I know him. He is my shepherd. David was personal about this thing, and I want to encourage you, as you live your life for God and for Jesus Christ, make it a personal thing, for it must be if it is going to be authentic. David says, "The Lord is my shepherd," principally meaning God is his leader and his caretaker. Additionally, David goes on to proclaim that the Lord God is, listen now, he is his spiritual guide, his restorer or his strengthener, his comforter, his protector, his provider. May I ask you, what else could anyone possibly ever need or want? What else could anyone ever possibly need or want over and above a personal caretaker, a spiritual guide, a restorer or strengthener, a comforter, a protector, and a provider? What else could anyone possibly ever need or want? Hold on, though, because I'm going to come back to that question in just a moment. But first, it is hugely important to also note that all six verses could very well be summed up with the four key words of verse 4, where David writes, speaking about his God, he said, "You are with me." In the KJV version, he says, "Thou art with me." In Holy Scripture, church, the term "with me" signifies that God is present with me. His goodness and his mercy, they follow me. Actually, David picks that up in verse 6. Goodness and mercy shall follow me all the days of my life. When the Bible says God is with me, that means he's present and he follows me. His goodness and his mercy. You know, that's a wonderful thing to know, that the creator of the universe his goodness and his mercy. Not the boss man, not the employer, not the president, not the doctor or the lawyer. His goodness and mercy. He follows me. With me means, spiritually speaking, it means he is working his will and his purposes through me. When the Bible speaks of God being with us, it means or signifies that he supports me. He takes responsibility for me. That's it. It's summed up right there in those two words. With me, God is saying, I am for you. Oh God, I am for you. He himself is for me. If the whole world is against me, if my own family turns their back on me, and you can say the same, if your best friend walks away from you, if your spouse turns his back or her back and never comes back again, the Bible says, if God be for us, who can be against us? That's why sometimes you need to shake the dust off your feet and just bless your God. Bless your God. And bless your God. It was Paul that said, and it's recorded, and I want to say it again right there in Romans chapter 8, verse 31. If God be for us, if people who you thought would always be in your corner walk away from you and begin to talk about you, if people who were in your corner begin to tear you down and post negative things on Facebook or social media in general, if people who were once close to you, oh, I'm talking to somebody up in here, don't have no more time for you. Paul said it best. He said, if God be for you, who can be against you? You know what I like to say about that? If God be for you, everybody else might as well be. Come on, bless God for that. Who can stand against the Almighty God? I want you to think about that. Who can stand against the Almighty God? I want you to see that connection there, but still yet, lest we overlook one of the most profound elements of this entire power-packed passage, I want to go back to the question that I told you a moment ago I'd come back to, which was, what else could anyone possibly ever need or want besides the covering and the hand of David's God? The answer to this question, rather to answer this question, allow me to draw your attention to the final two clauses, the last 10 words of Psalms 23, verse 5. What else could we want? What else possibly could we ever need? Here it is, where David writes this. Thou anointest my head with oil. Whew, God Almighty. Woo, God. I remember before my father passed, he sat me down in a chair, put a sheet around my clothes, and poured oil over my head and blessed me. Before the entire church, David says, thou anointest my head with oil. My cup runneth over. Oh, I wish I had time to unpack that. I wish I had time. Maybe in this series I'll be able to talk about how the first part of the impartation of the Holy Spirit, as recorded in John chapter 4, verse 14, where it was about the salvation or the impartation of life. And then in John chapter 7, verse 38 and 39, where is it the impartation of the Holy Spirit? But but I don't have time to go the other day. But David said, thou anointest my head with... What else could I need? I got a comforter. I got a strengthener. I got a provider. What else could I possibly need? I have a caretaker. What else? What else? Somebody tell me, please. What else? David said, thou anointest... You know what I feel in my spirit right now? When you get home tonight, you ought to just get some oil. I know you got your bad hairdo, and I know that your haircut just got cut, but maybe you need to get some oil, and in the name of Jesus, just anoint yourself. Woo! Oh. That oil, I know the Holy Spirit is talking to us. That oil will have a way of transforming what is physical into spiritual. Woo, God. Thou anointest my head with oil. My cup runneth over. So you might be asking, well, what is your point, preacher? Well, I hear you, but what is your point, preacher? My point is, in this context, to anoint the head with oil is symbolic of gracing David or whoever is the subject with the supernatural, with supernatural Holy Spirit power for service and a fruitful life. The anointing on his head signifies the Spirit of God resting upon him. The anointing is supernatural or divine enablement. The anointing is power. It is the ability to get godly results of ourselves. Really, we can't do nothing. Paul, speaking to the church, he said, I can do all things through who? Christ. Now we're talking about the Spirit of the Lord God, the Spirit of Christ, the Spirit of truth. It is the ability to get, that anointing is the ability to get godly results. Furthermore, I'm highlighting in those verses, and I want you to grab this, I am highlighting the fact that these two clauses there in verse 5 suggest the anointing of God was a key factor in how God raised David up and successfully worked through him. The anointing was a key ingredient, that is, to David's success. So the answer to the question, what else could anyone possibly ever need or want besides the covering, besides the hand of David's God? It is the same answer, listen to this closely. It is the same answer to the question, why is it that some people soar from one level to the next, progressing in life, while others often live their lives helplessly, experiencing personal lack, spiritual struggle, and stagnation? The answer is the anointing, or the lack thereof. See, David not only knew God and had a personal relationship with him, but David also enjoyed the anointing, the supernatural power and might of God upon his life. How can a pebble knock down and kill, or knock down, I think he killed him with his sword, but how can it knock down a 9-foot giant? How can a young teenage boy kill a lion and a bear barehanded? It wasn't by natural means. It was because the anointing of God, the power of God, rested upon him. And that is precisely, church, what each of us needs. The anointing of the Holy Spirit of God on our life. A lot of us, you know, I don't know what kind of car you drive or how old it is, but if your car really, let me just change that. I got an old small lawnmower at my yard, in my house. And it takes a certain kind of gasoline, mixed properly. If I don't put the right thing in it, that thing goes chug-a-lug, chug-a-lug, chug. I mean, it backfires. It does not mow well. I can't get the revolutions or the speed of the blade that I need. It lays the grass down rather than cuts it down. You know, some of the times when we are living in life, we are just struggling, but we are without that which we need in order to get the job done. We need Holy Spirit power, church. I'm not questioning your salvation, but we need Holy Spirit power operating in our lives. We need the power of God, not only the indwelling presence of the Holy Spirit, but we need the filling, the infilling of the Spirit of God working within us and affecting the world and the people around us. You know why? I tell you sometimes when you're trying to touch somebody's life in the name of Jesus Christ, just do what God says. Let the gospel be the gospel. You don't have to add your touch to it, your power to it. Just let the gospel be what it is. In First Corinthians chapter 15, verses 1 through 4, specifically verses 3 through 4, it tells us what the gospel is. It is the message of the death, the burial, and the resurrection of Jesus Christ. And then in Romans 1:16, Paul said, I'm not ashamed of it either. He said, I'm not ashamed of the gospel of Christ, for it is what? The power. Not that it has power, it is power. It is the power. I'm not ashamed of the gospel of Christ, for it is the power of God unto salvation. Sometimes it don't feel like you know that somebody you're trying to lead to the Lord, somebody you're trying to get to the point of being a disciple for Jesus Christ, and it looked like you're not getting anywhere. Has anybody ever been there before? Look like you can talk to you blue in the face, pray to your knees hurt, and you just can't seem to get any traction. They turn their head when you're talking. They don't seem to understand what you're saying. They seem to have no interest in what you're saying. But I just want to encourage you that even in the church house and greatly beyond, and certainly beyond, and in your home and in the community and on your job, just share the good news. Let the gospel do its thing. Come on, tell somebody, let it do its thing. Let it do its thing. Let it do its thing.
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Song says it's good to be alive, but it's best to live. 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
1: 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He didn't. So we're still waiting for Jeremy Matlow to be the progressive he promised.
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1: For two election cycles, I stood with candidates running against Jeremy Matlow. We lost. I did something different. I sat down with him. I listened. I watched him in meetings. I paid attention. And what I discovered surprised me. I saw a leader who genuinely cares about Tallahassee. Not politics. Someone like me, always counting and caring for the last, the lost, and the least. So when I see someone with this kind of courage over convenience, people over politics, and truth over status quo, I pay attention. So I saw a man who showed up, stood firm, and stayed committed. Tallahassee, don't be fooled by negative mailers. Documents show that he stands for what he believes in. I'm Greg James, and I'm asking you, on August 18th, vote Jeremy Matlow for mayor of Tallahassee.
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1: 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This is Pastor Joseph Davis.
2: Different.
1: And I can't wait to see you. God bless.
2: Same Jesus, different process. Leave your Bibles open. Same Jesus, different process. If you were with us on last week, you know we preached from the title and the same chapter and verses. From the title, Because of Jesus, I'll keep on trying. Tell your neighbor, because of Jesus, I'll keep on trying. That was our message and sermon on last week from the same chapter and verses. The Holy Spirit brought me back to the same chapter and the same verses, but I have a different focus. A different focus. The last week we focused mostly on the woman with the issue of blood and having an issue of blood for how long? 12 years. We didn't talk much about Jairus. We mentioned a little about Jairus in the beginning, but Jairus was just a bridge to really talk about the woman with the issue of blood. We didn't really focus on him last week, but today I want to focus on Jairus and what God has shared as we revisit the same text, same verses, from the perspective, potentially, of Jairus. I want you to understand that the woman with the issue of blood for 12 years, when she heard that Jesus had came, she followed behind in the press. When she heard, everybody say, when she heard. All right, so when she heard. So her faith got ignited when she heard about Jesus, all right? And it talked about how she heard about Jesus and that initiated her pursuit. But I want to show you something different through this life and the process of Jairus. Verse 21 says, and when Jesus was passed over again by the ship unto the other side, much people gathered unto him, and he was nigh unto the sea. And behold, there cometh one of the rulers of the synagogue, Jairus by name, and when he saw him, he fell at his feet. So now we see that Jairus, his worship to fall at Jesus' feet, was ignited not by hearing, but by seeing, when he saw him. So it gives us the perspective that the woman with the issue of blood, her faith was ignited really through evangelism. Because when she heard about him, through somebody talking about Jesus and the gospel, when she heard of Jesus, she went and got into the press. But Jairus is from a different perspective, because when Jairus saw him, he worshiped him. It makes us to understand that Jairus knows Jesus and he is waiting on Jesus. Tell somebody, I know Jesus. I'm just waiting on Jesus. Jairus was waiting on Jesus. Jesus had went across the coast to the other side with the disciples. The same story when he told them, let's go to the other side. And the storm of wind came and the disciples were scared and in jeopardy because the wind was contrary. Jesus went to the other side, got there, rebuked the wind, cast out the man with demons called Legion. The people who saw the miracle didn't want Jesus in their coast. I taught you that last week, that people rather figure out how to live in bondage rather than learn how to live by faith. They didn't want Jesus, and so Jesus left and went back to the other side. When he got back to the other side, there was somebody named Jairus who knew him that was waiting on Jesus. He was waiting on Jesus. When he saw Jesus, he fell down and began to worship him. He was waiting. And I want to talk a little bit about same Jesus, different process. Same Jesus, but different process. My point number one is your wait will change your perspective of waiting. Your waiting on Jesus will change your perspective of waiting. As Jairus is waiting on Jesus, he sees Jesus. He immediately begins to worship him. When he worships him, he besought him greatly. He begins to pray and tell him his little daughter lieth at the point of death, almost dead, not quite dead, but dying. And he prayed that he would come and lay hands on her that she may be healed and she shall live. Again, Jairus' confession even shows us he knows Jesus. Because he worships and he prays. You cannot discount people who know Jesus. One way we know Jesus is that you worship Jesus. Another way that we know you know Jesus, as you pray to Jesus, because he's the author and the finisher of your faith. But not the only thing about that, he also asked Jesus to lay hands on her. It's a sign that he's seen enough of Jesus's ministry that he understand that when Jesus lay hands on people, things happen. When Jesus decreed the word over people, things happen. And so Jairus knows about Jesus, knows about faith. He begins to exercise his faith through worship and through prayer and through a sign of understand the laying on of hands. Watch this. And Jesus went with him. 24. Jesus went with him and much people followed him and thronged him. In your waiting on Jesus, you got to change your perspective that your life ain't just about you. See, once you start walking with Jesus, now Jesus wants you to be a living witness and a living epistle of his great work. And one of the greatest signs that Jesus is in your life is when you're waiting on Jesus to do something for you, but yet and still you have enough in you to still live for him and represent him. Meaning that your circumstances ain't made you go back to living for yourself. Your circumstance and your trial have made you selfish again. We got to remember living for Jesus is supposed to bless somebody else. Tap your neighbor. Tell them you're supposed to bless me. You're supposed to bless me. Yeah. After Jairus' worship, it says that Jesus begins to what? Go follow him, but yet people follow after Jesus as well. So the petition and the prayer and the worship of Jairus's also get other people to start following Jesus. Yeah, other people should start following after Jesus when they look at how you go through what you go through. They should look at you and say, ain't no way you just living by 5-step principles out of Ebony magazine. It ain't no way that you're living by some old book that somebody told you about self-help. Look within yourself and within yourself you found. No, there are times I look within myself and I find a bunch of mess and bunch of flesh. There's times I got to look to Jesus and not in myself. I know some people are stuck on that self-help stuff, talking about look within yourself. There's some time I look within myself, and when I saw what I looked at, it discouraged me. No, no, no. Hey, the only way
3: you're making it through what you're going through is that you're not looking within yourself, but you're looking to the hills from whence cometh your help. Tap your neighbor and tell him, my help cometh from the Lord. You got to live a life that other people are blessed by while you're going through. Other people are being blessed while you're going through. While in the midst of other people being blessed, they start following Jesus. In the midst of that, someone else start following Jesus. The woman with the issue of blood. The woman with the issue of blood. So she comes, and now she start following Jesus. Because of Jairus' worship. Because of Jairus' character under pressure. Because of Jairus' petition to Jesus, why I still want to keep you focused on what's happening in the back of the scene, is his daughter is at home about to die. But in the midst of why she's about to die, he's still worshiping. In the midst of why you're about to die, he's still making a petition. He had lost his good frame of thinking. I'm slowing down for some of y'all. Hallelujah. So y'all can start worshiping God while you're going through. So you can start lifting your hands while you're going through. So you can come back to church while you're going through. And stop skipping church when you're going through. But when you feel broke, busted, disgusted, upset with life, don't feel like yourself. I want to teach you how to have character in the spirit when you're going through the worst times of your life, how to get up out the bed and come in here and praise God. Not only does that praise benefit you, but after church, when you're in the parking lot and another brother is telling you about how bad his life is, you get to share your testimony on how you got up in spite of. You get to share your testimony on how you will keep going in spite of. But if you don't show up, you can't never tell what God is doing in your life. Women of issue of blood is able to come and find rescue because of something Jairus started. Jairus and his prayer started this processional. Jairus' worship started this processional. Ah, God help me. I don't know if you've been in a service that was just dry as a desert. But there's a sister in the back refused to come to church and not hear God. That sister in the back can have an effect on the rest of the 200-300 that's in the

0: worship will affect your worship. Have you ever been in a church service where somebody else got the praise going? You wasn't feeling good yourself. You came in here saying, Lord, I don't even feel good in my body. But when you got in the house of the devil, somebody here right now didn't feel good at all. But because you came to the house, there's somebody on your row who do feel good. They're feeling good. I bless you right now. Tell your neighbor, I feel like I bless somebody right now. We got to change our perspective of waiting. Yeah, change our perspective of waiting. Also, our wait has weight. Tell your neighbor, your wait has weight. That's W-A-I-T, weight, has weight. W-E-I-G-H-T. Your wait has weight. While Jairus is carrying the burden of, I feel the Holy Ghost, carrying the burden of his daughter. Tell somebody that's called intercession. No, that's called intercession. That's why we need prayer warriors. That's why we need people who are called to intercession. That you don't pray for yourself Monday, Tuesday, Wednesday, Thursday, Friday, Saturday, Sunday. Lord, it's me standing in the need of prayer. Come on now. Come on now. I understand that. But who are the intercessors who wake up Monday morning praying for somebody else? Who are the intercessors praying for somebody else's circumstance? Jairus also represents intercession. And he makes intercession on behalf for somebody else who can't move. I want to know, do you have enough heart of God that while you're waiting on God to give you a breakthrough, you see somebody else with a greater need? And because somebody else have a greater need, you will get up and intercede for them while you're still yet going through on your own self. Say, your weight has weight. Yes, your weight has weight. Not just what you carry, but those who get blessed by what you carry. Your weight has weight. See, sometimes if you only focus on what you're carrying, you sit there about, you don't know what I'm going through. You don't know. See, because you only focus on what you're carrying. But you're not focused on who's being blessed by what you're carrying. But I first want to also say, I want to give you a little, if you are intercessor, I want to give you a little encouragement in the spirit, because first you got to carry something. So you got to carry something. Yeah, you got to carry something. The Bible says, Jesus says, cast your cares on me because I care for you. But see, you can't cast nothing you don't carry. We got enough people who not carrying nothing. They don't care about nobody else. They don't care about their neighbor. They ain't carrying nothing. They don't have no responsibility. They don't have no perspective of life. All they get up every morning thinking about themselves. They are no advocate for the sister who lost her family. They are no advocate for the young teenage girl who keep getting pregnant. They just living their life. Everybody around them are suffering, but yet they have yet to move in a place of intercession to care for somebody else. And the first thing you got to do is you got to start carrying some responsibility. You got to start carrying some of the thoughts of others. You got to start carrying some of the burdens of others. You have nothing to cast if you're not carrying. But if you're carrying something, Jesus says, cast it to me because I care for you. But the first thing I got to get you to understand, you got to start carrying something. A matter of fact, you would straighten up your life if you start carrying that your family got a reputation. If you start carrying that that Jesus got a reputation. If you start carrying that, it'll help you straighten up your own life. We make it plain. There are certain things that I so try not to do because I got a wife. And if I get crazy that I don't care about myself, I got a wife to represent. If I get crazy that I don't care about myself, I got a son and a daughter to represent. If I get crazy and don't care about myself, I got a church to care about. And because of other people, it helps me get myself together. See, when you start thinking about all the responsibilities of how you bless other people, it will reverse and help you get your act understood what I was trying to say. Say your weight has weight. That weight will bless you and it will bless others. So we got to change our perspective on waiting. Tell them, you know, we got to change our perspective on waiting. A certain woman with an issue of blood, verse 25, an issue of 12 years, suffered many things, and many physicians, spent all she had, was nothing better, but rather grew worse. When she heard of Jesus, came in the press behind him, touched his garment, for she said, if I must touch his clothes, I shall be whole. I want you to notice this now. While you waiting, Jesus is moving. Now, he may not have gotten to your situation yet, but while you're waiting, Jesus is moving. What happens in our mindset when we're going through the process of life is Jesus not doing anything. So we get frustrated and angry about our petition and our prayers because we are saying, Jesus ain't doing nothing. But if you keep looking properly and change your perspective, you would just see he just healed a woman of an issue of 12 years. What am I saying? That sometime while you're waiting, your encouragement comes from your neighbor getting blessed. He may have not touched your life yet, but he's moving. Tell somebody, buddy, he's moving. See, he may have not gotten to your situation yet, but you will be a negative Nancy if you don't recognize that he's still moving. And see, when Jesus starts moving, you should say, oh, he's moving now. He ain't gotten to my circumstance, but he's moving now. And there should be no gap between your petition and your promise. There should be no gap in between your prayer request and your promise. Because in between it, you should be praising God for other people. When the woman of 12, issue of 12 years, came and got a healing, that was your praise break. But people miss it because they still focus on their own self. You can miss a praise break and it's time to be encouraged. But you know what? Know what happens? You know why? You know what happens to us? We start playing the wrong rules. Know what we say? We say, I was here first. Because Jairus started this thing. He said, I was here before her. Oh, I'm about to help you today. I was here before her. And let me get deeper. Not only was I here before her, when I look at myself, I'm better than her. And in the midst of your process, you start having the wrong evaluation of stuff. You start thinking that the reason you should be blessed before somebody else. So you start saying, this woman should have no nerve to come in here and get healed and get a breakthrough because I started this thing. I was here first. Can I keep going deeper? I was here on this job first. How they only been here a few months. And I ain't saying that there are times that there are conspiracies, foolishness, and mess that does happen in the workplace. But I can also say that ain't all. Always the case. Yeah, there is sometimes you get overlooked in the midst of somebody having a negative spirit and don't like you and all that. But forget all that kind of stuff. When you know, God help me here, when you know who you belong to, ain't nobody can keep you from what God has designed for you. When you know who you are and who you belong to, I don't care what they try to do. They can try to hold you back or hold you down. But what God has for you is for you. Ain't nobody can really stop you from the blessing that God has on your life. So quit all that foolishness talking about I was here first. Jairus uses this moment as a moment of encouragement. So you should be getting the most sum of your praise while you're waiting when I'm getting blessed. Because the real test is not if you can praise when you get blessed. That's easy. Can you praise while you're waiting and somebody else get blessed? Do you show up for the wedding when you're still single and somebody else got married? Do you show up? Yeah, that's the real test. Ain't about when you get blessed. Jesus, can you still show up? Yeah, Jesus moving, changing the perspective. Don't get into the little arguments about you ahead of me. You belong to me. The other thing that your perspective got to change about is you got to start being able to handle interruptions. Sometimes we feel because an interruption came in our process that Jesus still not going to do what he say. The woman with the issue of blood is an interruption. Jesus is on his way to Jairus' house to heal his daughter. And here comes a woman and interrupts the processional to Jairus' house. Some of us gotta get some new strength. We can't handle no setback. We can't handle no interruption. We can't handle nothing that don't sound good, look good. It got to be pretty and roses. But Jairus shows us that even, I'm about to get to the next part of the text and I'm trying to slow down. Jairus show us that there are times when you don't hear what you thought you should hear, but you got to know how to have a good attitude about it. Jairus shows us that there are times while you're in the process that you're going to have interruptions. And some of y'all keep talking about, I ain't got time for no interruptions. The truth of the matter, interruptions gonna come. You didn't plan it, but it happened. You wish it didn't happen, but it happened anyway. You didn't plan to be 45 and divorced. You didn't plan to be 52 and looking for a new career. But somewhere in the process of life, slap your neighbor high five and tell them things happen. And if it ain't happened to you, good, but keep on living. If it ain't happened to you, good, but keep on living. I know your life is all rosy, but there'll be some times that the thorns will show up in your life. And if you don't understand, you got to still hold on while you're going through. The weight will strengthen your perspective on how to handle interruptions and setbacks. This woman's breakthrough to Jairus is a reminder that he is faithful who began a good work in you. See, I dare you to say he is faithful who began a good work. See, while Jairus is waiting, the woman come and get her healing. But from a good perspective, what he sees from it, from a good perspective is, he faithful. Faithful is he who began a good work. Who also will do it. I am so encouraged. Because when I heard this woman's story, it says that she had been waiting without Jesus. She was waiting without Jesus. I'm in a different situation because I'm waiting with Jesus. So while she was waiting, she was going through torment. But that's not the case for a believer, because I don't supposed to be tormented while I'm waiting. I don't supposed to be in agony while I'm waiting. Why? Because I'm waiting with Jesus. She was waiting without Jesus. She hadn't heard of Jesus. She was still experimenting with who her miracle worker was. She was still experimenting, going from doctor to doctor, trying to find out where her thing is. But not me. I know who my Redeemer is. I know who my Deliverer is. Not me. I'm not in that situation. So I can remember that he is faithful. See, when you change your perspective about what you're going through, you say, no, he's faithful. He's faithful. When Jesus uttered these words to this woman and tell her, verse 34, your faith hath made you whole. Jairus is there. Jairus is there when the woman with the issue of blood is getting made whole. So to somebody who's waiting, here's somebody who had their season, and Jesus responds. The thing that worked for her is her faith made her whole. I'm there and I'm waiting, and just about when I'm about to get discouraged, I hear words again that make me hold on. Because if her faith made her whole, if I just keep believing, I'm going to be whole too. If I be willing and obedient, I'm going to eat the good of the land. Yeah. If I just don't be weary in well doing, I'm going to reap if I faint not. See, it brings me encouragement that I'm on the right track, even if it's not my time. Oh, you ain't said nothing. Oh, you ain't said nothing. The greatest thing in life, if it's not your time, as I just got to know I'm on the right track. I'm okay if it's not my time, but I got to know that I'm on the right track. Because if I'm not on the right track, I'll never have my time. It comes as an encouragement that Jairus is on track. The next thing that waiting teaches us is your wait will teach you how to win at your worst. How to win when you're at your worst. How to win when you're at your worst. I want you to listen to this in verse 34. It said, he said unto her, daughter, thy faith has made thee whole. Go in peace and be whole of thy plague. While he yet spake, there came the ruler of the synagogue's house, a certain one, which said, thy daughter's dead. Why troublest thou the master any further? So even when things get bad while you're waiting, there's sometimes things get worse while you're waiting. It was already bad because his daughter was dying. Now it's gotten worse. And some people say, worse-er. Worse is already bad without a worse-er. Yeah, you can drop the-er. That's your English moment for the day.
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3: 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August 12th through the 14th, we'll see you under the tent.
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1: Greetings. God bless you all. God bless you. I'm so glad that you tuned in today on this beautiful day that the Lord has made, and we shall rejoice and be glad therein. I thank God for each one of the radio listeners out there on 95.3 FM, Hallelujah Station. Amen. We thank God. Thank God for amen. Wonderful Dr. D. Thank God for CC. We thank God for each one of them. Thank God for my beautiful queen, Dr. Lady C. Listen, we got to come directly at you today. I'm telling you, God is speaking. He's moving. We're getting testimonies. We're hearing how God is really moving, even concerning the radio broadcast. And we thank God for those that have been sharing it with individuals, letting folks know about the broadcast. As a matter of fact, I met a pastor last night, and I got in town, and the man of God came up to me. I didn't even know who he was at first, not knowing that he's one of my friends on Facebook. And he came, and he shook my hand, and I was like, who is this guy? But, you know, being polite. And he said, I'm such and such. And it was a blessing. He said, I listen to you all the time. He said, you're doing a great job. Keep up the work. And that was a blessing to hear that. Amen. You never know what, amen, words that can encourage someone when they hear words like that. And he said, that's a blessing. And I'm telling you, and so many are tuning in. They're tuning in to this broadcast. They're tuning in. Those that are live on Facebook, we thank God for you all. Make sure you can call us at 850-671-1450. But we're going to do a little teaching real quick. Amen. We're going to talk about something that we dealt with Tuesday night. Amen. Our word of wisdom night. Amen. Prophetic bombshell. It's three things I want to talk about. The religious, religion, and kingdom. The religious, religion, and kingdom. We must understand that in this type of world that we're living in, you have three things that are in operation. And a lot of folks don't like to deal with that because, amen, whenever you begin to bring the kingdom of God, you begin to bring exposure on a lot of things, and people don't begin to realize that certain things that they might be practicing, that they might be a part of, instead of thinking that they're doing kingdom work. Amen. Because when you begin to look at the word religious is a strong belief. It's a strong belief and also a reverence or donation. You know, when you're devoted to something, you know, or something of a higher power, is also having faith in so certain supernatural things that have governed your life. And also, there's a certain thing that you practice as, like you attend church often and you're doing certain things. Because a lot of times we look at religious just like this, when they say, I go to church religious. I go to church every Sunday. That's my thing. I'm going to get up. I don't care if I've been to the club all night. I'm going to church the next day. I'm going to church. It's a religious.

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1: Thing I've been good ever since but Jesus told the young man, he said, I kept your words ever since I was coming up, Lord. He said, can I follow you? He said, yeah, give up all the stuff that you got. He said, because your religious, not religion, your religious does not cause you to be qualified. And many times we got to get rid of that religious spirit where we're judging and looking down on people, thinking because you never had a record, you never messed up, you never dropped the ball, you never, amen. And we so busy judging, because religious make you judge. Religious make you think, amen, your moral behaviors are better than somebody else. Because I'm going to show you in scripture, because a lot of times religious, it's an outward appearance. It's an outward appearance. But the inside, amen, is full of dead men bones. Amen. There's no love there. But you look good on the outside. You look like you got it going on the outside. You know, you got your little collar on and all this, that religious look. Because see what's killing the church? The religious. Having that form of godliness but denying the power thereof. Having the form of godliness but denying the power thereof. Religious, it's going to be one of the main things that's going to begin to destroy churches. Religious is when you focus and you stress on your eternal, when you focus on the outward man. You're looking good on the outward man, but never thought about clean up on the inside. Religious deals with your laws, your traditions, your hand downs over through time. Because religious is like, this is what we do every Sunday. Every first Sunday of the month, we're going to take communion. And you're doing a religious thing, and don't even know half of these folks. You wonder why your church roll and so feel the people that are sick. Pray for Sister So-and-so, pray for Deacon So-and-so, because they're taking a religious commune every first Sunday, something that's been passed down, and you're taking commune not knowing this is the Lord's Supper, and you have not repented. You got hell in you, and you're talking about I'm drinking the blood of Jesus and eating his body, and you mean as a rattlesnake. You can't get along, and you wonder why the church roll is so full of sick people when they need to learn how to repent before they do any communion. Because you could take communion at home, but religious make you take communion every first Sunday. Religious say, oh, we got to baptize every fourth Saturday or every fourth Sunday, because amen, you're going to go to heaven. You don't go to heaven getting baptized. You go down dry, but you go down and you get wet and you still come up a sinner. You still bust hell wide open. You got to repent, because baptism does not save you. John did this as a symbolic sign of repentance, but he said they're gonna come after me whose shoes I'm not worthy of the last. I know some of you religious people just got upset. Tell me how you gonna say that? Because many of you, if you want your church to grow, you got to get rid of that religious mentality. It's a system, amen. It's a system that be hand down. It's a framework of do's and don't. We don't do this. We don't do that. We don't do this. We don't do that. No woman shouldn't preach. Every woman should be silenced, because Paul said it. He was saying it at the time because they was talking too much at that time. And he said, ma'am, because you are interrupting everything, so go home and learn from your husband. But the Bible say, in the last of days, I will pour out my spirit upon all flesh, where your sons and daughters shall prophesy. Prophesy don't mean just to always say I see and TC, but prophesy means to preach the word. And some of us with that religious spirit, amen, does not feel that a woman can preach, amen, does not feel that a woman has the ability to preach. And some people are caught up in these doctrines. Religious will make you think that you got to go to seminary school, amen, in order to get in the pulpit. You got a lot of folk that are dead in the pulpit that go to cemetery, theology, theologian, whatever you want to do, and you got all this information but don't have no revelation. That's what religious does. It gives you information but no revelation. It gives you the do's and don'ts. And so that's how, even when people are picking folks part of a church, want you to join our church or you be the pastor, because why? You're clean. Your name is good. But I noticed in the Bible that God always raised up killers. He raised up killers. He raised up drunks. He raised up folks that were prostitutes. Who you think Jesus came through? He came through the bloodline of Rahab. Through Rahab came over that. Through over that came Jesse. Through Jesse came David. And from the stem in the bloodline of David came the Savior. You must understand, even God used Noah to build a ship. This man was a drunker, but the Bible says he called him righteousness. Amen. He called him righteousness. God used the hitman, amen, the killer, the fugitive on the run.

0: by the name of Moses, amen, that killed the Egyptian and then buried him in the dirt, and God used him up to be a deliverer. If you don't get rid of that religious mentality, amen, and think because what a person have done in the past, they're disqualified. Now, we understand on certain matters, we understand that you got to be careful on certain people because you do have some of them folks out there to pedophile. We understand that, but we talk about when a person have done certain things in their life, because all of us, amen, have made mistakes. Who are we to, with a religious spirit to keep judging, amen? The Bible say, before you do that, get the beam out of your own eye, because religious make you always think you're better than somebody because you're part of this clique, you're part of this social club and all that. That's religious. Religious people think they look good because you know how to dot your I's, cross your T's, cross your legs, look important because you got the doctors in your church. You got all these folks, but the thing about it, have no spirit. Have no spirit. That's what the Bible says, for the latter killeth, but the spirit giveth life. And then when you did religious, because you go to church does not mean you are qualified for the kingdom. People got to realize this right here. Once saved ain't always saved. Let's get rid of that right there. Oh, I've got saved since you were 12 years old. But from the age of 12, you have been making some mistakes. You've been messing up. You've been doing all this and all that. You got to repent. See, religious make you think, religious will make you think that you'll have arrived. Because why? You say, I got baptized or I got sprinkled when I was a child. And then, you know, religious people would tell you this. When we was coming up, my mother used to say, you know what, son, your sins don't come on to you until you at the age of 12. Kind of find that's a lie. Because if you know to do wrong, you are going to be judged and accountable for that. We need to get rid of that type of spirit where we're lying to the children, because if they know how to cuss, they know how to twerk, they know how to get high, they going to go to hell. And if you don't get them right, because they shook rail up hand and amen and joined the church, that don't mean nothing. You gave the pastor your hand, but you gotta give God your heart, because religious is destroying folks. Folk that are religious, amen, they try to win the favor of God because you're doing good deeds, but whenever a crackhead come to church, you shun away. See, what's going on with the church is, amen, when people don't look like us, we don't want them part of our environment, when we supposed to be the ones that bring them to the light. See, the church trying to shut out the unbelievers and try to keep it as a clique. As a clique. Amen. They try to keep it as a clique. The Pharisees and Sadducees, they were cliquish folks, because the Bible said they sat, amen, in the seat of Moses and want to be seen and well spoken of. We got too many folks that are sitting in high seats, want to be well seen, but you're full of dead man bones. Let me show it to you in the scripture. In the book of Amen, let's go to the book, amen. Let's hit the bullet of the bull shot. Let's go to 1 Corinthians chapter 10, starting at verse 3. The Bible says, for though we walk in the flesh, we do not war after the flesh. This dealing with kingdom now. We're talking about some kingdom. Though we walk in the flesh, we do not war after the flesh. For the weapons of warfare are not carnal, but they're mighty through God to pull it down of strongholds. Then pull it down of strongholds, because when you deal with kingdom, this is a spiritual thing. This is not a fleshly thing. This is a spiritual. I want you to hear this. This is a spiritual walk. This is the spiritual walk. In the book of Matthew, let me show you something. Matthew chapter 23. Matthew 23, starting at verse 13. Matthew 23, verse 13 says this right here. But woe unto you, scribes and Pharisees, you hypocrites, for you shut up the kingdom of heaven against men. For you neither go in yourself, neither you suffer them that are enter and go in. Woe unto you, scribes and Pharisees, hypocrites, for you devour the widow houses and penitents make long prayers. Therefore you shall receive greater damnation. Verse 25 says this right here. Verse 25 says, woe unto you, scribes and Pharisees, hypocrites. I got that word again, hypocrites. For you make clean the outside of your cup and of another platter, but within they are full of extortion and excess. Thou blind Pharisees, clean first which is within the cup and platter, that the outside of them may be clean also. Woe unto you, scribes and Pharisees, hypocrites. Look, he keep calling them hypocrites. For you are like unto the whited sculptures, which indeed appear beautiful outwardly, but within you are full of dead men bones, of all uncleanness. Look at Jesus. He's correcting them, saying, you don't know nothing about kingdom, because you scribes and Pharisees, because see, you got to understand the difference between scribes and Pharisees. The Pharisees believe in the real, they believe in the Christ that's supposed to come, but they was very judgmental because they carried the law around their head and around their neck. They carried the Mosaic law. The scribes was caught up in their finances. The scribes were people that was caught up in their money. I'm going to say it again. They caught up, amen, in the who's and who's part of their congregation. But Jesus called them, you hypocrites. He said, you looking good on the outside. You judging everyone that comes through the door, but you taking bribery. You taking bribery? Who you think tried to bring accusation against Jesus? It was the scribes and Pharisees to my good master. We caught this woman acting adultery. The law said she needed to be stoned. You know what Jesus did? He stood, he sat in the dirt and began to write. We don't know what the print was, but I guarantee that he said, he that without sin, let him cast the first stone. Everybody had to drop the stone. You know who could have killed the woman? Was Jesus, because he never committed no sin. That's why he ain't pick up the rock, because he would have had to go by the law and kill her, because he said he would have sinned. He never picked up no sin. He never picked up the rock. He just started writing in the dirt. Y'all ain't talking up here. Some of you around here trying to stone folks when you act like that you got it going on. And you're full of dead man bones. And your religious, and that's why the church is not growing. That's why people are coming there. They're bored because you're doing your religious ceremony and your religion. Amen. Your religion. You just don't want. Whenever God moved, you get upset. It's got to go by a system. Amen. The Spirit of God could be moving, but your system shuts it down because you got to get the announcement out there. Sister Karen got to get up and do her little poem. Come on, y'all got to do your testimony. All this foolishness and the power of God, you know, turn testimony to prophesied testimony and to preaching. And that's why folks are not coming to church. This is the time we need the kingdom to come into the house of God. In the book Ephesians, y'all better catch it. Ephesians says this right here. Let's go to Ephesians. The Ephesians says, Ephesians 6. He says this right here, 6. He said, at the other verse 11, say, put on the whole armor of God that you may be able to stand against the wiles of the devil. For we wrestle not, there you go, for we wrestle not against flesh and blood, but against principalities and powers and the rulers of darkness of this world, against spiritual wickedness. What that means is, he said, anytime you are taking over a kingdom, what does the prince does or a king does? They go into that region to find out what their culture is. They find out what their culture, what they're devoted to. And then what they do, they overtake them and make them change their culture and to live it under their laws, under, like, say, the Roman laws and all these, and make them live under their laws. But see, you must understand, as we're kingdom citizens, we must begin to set up, amen, boundaries to bring in, amen, the kingdom of God, amen, on earth. But what happened is, because we're so busy trying to be a church instead of being a kingdom, we're changing to the custom laws, trying to do certain things in order to bring people to church. So you have your cake pie sales, amen, to try to get people part of the church. You got your car wash going on. You have your jeans and boots service going on in order to try to draw folks, when the kingdom is drawn by spirit of the Holy Ghost, not the boots and the hats, amen, not by your car wash, not by your cakes, amen. The kingdom is drawn by the Spirit, for what the Spirit of the Lord is, there's liberty. Some of you getting upset right now because I'm trying to help you all out, because some of you got to realize, yes, you are devoted, you go to church, but you have taken on religious, amen. You going there just to show up, going there just to gossip, going there just to see who with who, going there to to see who ain't come to church, but there's no relationship. And then some of you are religious. When you do come there, amen, you sizing everybody, you judging everybody. But when you become a kingdom citizen, you must understand one could put 1,000 flight, two could put 10,000 flight. But what's going on, even some of the pastors out there, amen, are religious. You're not going to change your doctrine. It's the same message. We done heard he rose every week. When we get tired of Jesus, say, I'm tired of you saying I rose. I know I rose. When I'm going to rise up in you, when I'm going to be a part of you, when I'm going to stand up in you. This same blame message, and wonder why the, amen, principalities and powers are coming in and running through the church and destroying people's lives because we so caught up on a religious or caught up on a tradition where this is not the way it need to be in this hour. Because why? We need the Spirit of God. We need the fivefold ministry. We need the apostolic. We need the prophetic. We need the pastor. We need the evangelist. We need the teacher. Because let me tell you something. These spirits are not, they're not crazy. A spirit cannot operate unless it use a human being. I'm going to say that again. A spirit cannot operate unless it get inside a human being. And some of us don't have no spirit to discern. You know why Jesus say, you Pharisee, you blind. You are blind. You don't understand. These people are under a spirit. And you judging the outward man. That's why, amen, when Paul was dealing with, amen, the man, the lunatic spirit, that spirit recognized. He said, Paul, I know. Jesus, I know, and the seven sons of Sceva tried to cast that spirit out that man, and that meant one man beat the clothes off him. And then we're going on some of y'all to get embarrassed in your church because you have no relationship. You doing fellowship, but there's no relationship. You doing fellowship, but there's no revelation. And then you must understand the wickedness is increasing. That's why revelation, whenever you begin to seek the kingdom, God wants to give you more. That's why Solomon said, Lord, listen, you give me a group of people that I need the revelation to be able to have to, amen, rule these people and be their king. Because why? He was not dealing with ignorant people. And we need to understand everybody is not ignorant that's come to the church. There are some people who are praying. There are some people who are reading their Bible. And they might not be in the pulpit. And you sitting there thinking because you got the collar turned backwards and your cross on your left side of your chest that you got it going on. You got to get now into the place of kingdom. Because the kingdom of heaven is suffering violent, but the violent take it back by force. Listen, we're going to open up the prayer line, 850-671-1450. How many could agree along with the Master Prophet? Because listen, amen, this is the truth. We need kingdom. Amen. I cannot take another boring message. I cannot take, amen, you talk about what's going on in your family. I need to hear what is God doing to me. I need to hear how can I, amen, destroy this generational stuff that went through my father's bloodline. Because you must understand, all these attacks come through your father's bloodline. That's why the Bible say the sins are of the father. Because you notice when Jesus came, amen, he did not have the blood of Mary or Joseph. As a matter of fact, even when a woman is pregnant, she does not, the God, he's so awesome, he does not allow the woman to have the baby to have the blood of the, amen, of her, because he separated that, amen, y'all, they talking about, he separated that, and he showed it when he came through Mary, how he separated, because it took pure blood that could cause us to be saved. It took the pure blood of Jesus. And why you saying that, man of God? None of you ain't got your blood in all that clean. You need the blood of Jesus. We need to stop running them out the church, amen, and start teaching the people about the kingdom. 850-671-1450. Thank God for those that are watching live, because why? This is the time that, amen, the kingdom need to be introduced to folks. Amen. Colossians, real quick, Colossians chapter 2. Some of you that got upset, I could tell you upset. I could see you're twiddling your thumbs, but the Bible says this way. Colossians chapter 2, verse 15 says, and having spoiled principalities and power, he made a show of them openly, trampling over them over them in it. What you mean, over them in it? Because when you operate in kingdom, he's giving you authority and power. We need, God is not concerned about what denomination you come from. Because at the end of the day, amen, you still got to stand before God. I don't care if you Presbyterian, I don't care if you Cogent, I don't care if you Apostolic, I don't care if you Methodist, you Baptist, you Episcopal, you Church of God, by pure blood, Privy Baptist, does not matter. God does not looking at the name of your denomination. He's looking at, is my blood on you? Are you, have you now seek ye first? Which means, are you reaching, are you searching out to see how I can empower you? He's not caught up in all of these laws that we are putting into the church. What you mean? Now, we understand there's certain things we don't do, but when it comes to the kingdom, God wants to move like he wants to move. But if we keep these laws and keep these restrictions and keep on judging everybody that come in and looking at them sideways, like, amen, like God can't change their life. Can you understand? Your life changed. So how? What make you think if God can change your life, what make you think you can hold a stick between somebody? We need to get rid of that religious spirit, because see, some of you think you Jesus Jr. You think you walking through the wall eating a fish sandwich. You think you died and rose again. Yes, you need to understand that there's people who might not know God, but when they see kingdom in us, then we can introduce them to God. And people don't want to hear how good your family been and how great you are and all your PhDs, your doctor degree. They don't care. They would need to hear, have you been through my struggle? Have you had any problems in your life? That's what make you effective. That's why God, when he chose, amen, the apostles, they was men who was not effective at that time, but when they got kingdom in them, they became effective. He chose Paul, who was killing people in the church, and God caused him to be one of the greatest, amen, apostles that wrote one-third of the epistles. Some of you got it twisted. You trying to look for the perfect person. In that case, you need to die. You need to die if you're looking for a perfect person. Oh, I want the perfect husband. I want the perfect wife. Well, you better die and be born all over again, because then let me tell you something. Even in relationship is not perfect. You got to work that thing out. People got to get rid of this stuff right here. We have been, the enemy is trying to trick you and make you think that you are perfect. We are striving for perfection. And we got to stop judging. We need to discern. Amen. We need to discern. There are people that are hurting. There are people that needs, amen, a real anointed man and woman of God. But God's going to raise up a real of kingdom mind people, because there are many out there. What the Bible say, the harvest is plentiful, but the labor is few. You know what he said? He said, it's less labor. I mean, less labor, because it's less kingdom thinkers. They are now have got this system. Long as they got a church full of a couple of people, 25 folks, and doing their program every week, that's all they think, that's God. No, it's not. We have missed the mark. That's why the Bible says, I press toward the mark of the prize of the high call. We got to get back into kingdom mind. Amen. Kingdom estate, where we could take back what's ours, take back the community, take back your sons and your daughters. The religious and traditional is not going to bring them to the things of God. They're tired. With the way grandmama and them did it back in the day, it worked for them. But you're in a different realm now. This is 2026, and their struggles are totally different from the struggles back in them days. Amen. But what it is, it's just like the story here. And please don't get offended. It's just like they did a test on this animal, on this dog. Amen. And it had the dog tied up and had the food in front of the dog. And every now and then they were looking at the dog, and the dog trying to get to the food. But every time he go out there trying to get the food, the chains keep pulling them back until it was hurting his neck. And so what they did, they took the chains off the dog's neck. And when they took the chains off the dog's neck, the food's right there in front of him. But because that dog been so much under the chains and the chains were hurting him, he said, right there didn't even move, because he thought the chain was still on his neck. Some of you got the chain off your neck and you scared to move forward. You scared to let God. You still act like you changed up. When the Bible say you are free, it's time to float in the realm of the Spirit of God. 850-671-1450. We're ready to pray for you now. Amen. This is yours to the Master Prophet Dr. Lenny Cohen III. Amen. If you're enjoying this word, go ahead and call in. Get in where you can fit in, because God is doing some great things. Some of you straight need to understand that we need to talk more about the Holy Ghost. Amen. We need to talk about the Holy Ghost because the Holy Ghost is that fire. And that's what the church need, the Holy Ghost. Amen. When we begin to speak in other tongues, begin to get into the place of the realm of the Spirit, because this is the time God wants to reveal, amen, to your life. Because some of you have been stuck like Chuck, because that's why you don't want to go to church. You don't want to read your Bible. Pastors right now need to be having messages that are going to make the saints go home and want to read that word, make them go home and take notes. Amen. Instead of a lot of folks out here, a lot of people say, oh, we had church there. I said, what did he preach about? I don't know, but we had a good time. That's the thing about it. Everybody having a good time, but what have you learned? You know what the problem with the church? It's not the demons. It's not this. You know what the problem with the church? The problem with the church is ignorance. Because that's why the Bible say, my people are destroyed because of the lack of knowledge. Because as long as we keep you dancing, as long as we keep on getting you potties and all this right here, and keep you ignorant where you don't know the strategies of the enemy, that's how he keep you blind. That's how he overtake you. That's why people still sick. That's why people still depressed. God bless you, Carla. How you doing?
1: I'm highly favored and blessed.
0: All right. Who I'm speaking with?
1: Mrs. Otley.
0: Hey, Mrs. Otley, I knew you were going to call it. You enjoying the word?
1: Yes, I am. Praise the Lord.
0: Well, you continue to pray for me, and I'm glad you called in, Sister Otley.
1: And I will.
0: And I'm continue to pray for you that God continue to have you seek the kingdom and all this right, and everything else should be added to you. Amen.
1: Amen.
0: God bless you, sweetie. Amen. 850-671-1450. God bless you, Carla. How you doing?
2: Hey, Prophet Corn, this is Sister Brenda again. I'm doing good. How are you?
0: All right, Sister Brenda. You enjoying the word?
2: Yes, I called to tell you. I'm still enjoying it. You still anointed. I enjoy the word. I prayed for you last night and say, God, bless Prophet Corn to bring that word through today.
0: All right, now.
2: Yes, I'm enjoying it. I wanted to tell you, the first time you talked to me, you said you're going to pray for my broke bones. You didn't know in 2020 I broke my left toe. 2021 I broke my left ankle. Then in 2023, I broke my right wrist, just fall, and I'm doing good.
0: Oh, wow. Didn't even notice.
2: Yeah, the pain has subsided. I'm doing good. Yes.
0: Wow. Well, you know what? That's a blessing. Somebody need to hear that the prophet does not miss. Amen.
2: No, you don't. Ever since I've been knowing you, way back when I was in Cathedral Praise, that's right. God bless you. I keep you lifted up in prayer, you and your family.
0: You keep
2: and
0: running.
2: I love you with the love of God. That will never change.
0: All right. We love you too. The love. Amen. God bless you, Carla. How you doing? Praise the Lord. Amen. Praise the Lord. Call to God. Bless you. Praise
3: hey,
0: the Lord.
3: Hey, Pastor Corwin. It's Stephanie.
0: Hey, Stephanie. Where you calling us from?
3: Tallahassee. I'm calling you. You know you is preaching. This is Stephanie Brown.
0: All right, Sister Brown. All right. Now. You enjoyed the word.
3: You is preaching. You preaching and teaching.
0: All right. Now you know, keep us lifted up. Amen. Keep us lifted up. You hear me? I'm going to pray for you.
3: I'm ready for you to come to Tallahassee.
0: you know, man, a lot of the preachers that got mad when you said that, but it's all good. But let's pray for that for you. Father, I thank you for Sister Brown. I pray. But I hear the Lord saying to tell you this right. He's going to give you a double dose. What that means is God's going to ignite your fire even more. Like even as you were hearing the word, it does something to you. And this is what that fire you've been looking for. God said he's going to cause that fire to really come forth, because the enemy been trying to cause that blaze to go down, but you finna see God's finna call. That's a song say somebody need to catch on fire. You finna begin to catch on fire, and a lot of ideas and dreams that you thought was dead is about to come to reality in this hour, in this time.
3: Amen.
0: And that is the word of the Lord.
3: I receive that.
0: Amen. God bless you. Amen. If also y'all do, will anybody want to put a donation towards the radio broadcast, go to Coin King, CoHenKing. Amen. God bless, Carla. How you doing? Those that are calling in, because why? This is Kingdom Wisdom Ministry with yours truly, the Master Prophet Dr. Lenny Corn III. Because we got to get rid of the spirit of religious. Religious folk going to church every week. They still going to church. They going to church bad and leave more mad. Folk going to church sick and leave more sicker. Because that's religious. But But when you come into a mind of kingdom, you're going there to hear the plan of God. And some of you might have to make some changes. I'm going to say it like that. Some of you are going to make some changes. And I understand that your grandmama church, your great-grandmama church, her name's on the pew, and your Uncle Willie, his name on the pew and on the seat. But that ain't doing it for you. I understand. That ain't doing it for you. It probably, they might be comfortable in there, but some of you got to understand you're dealing with spirits that are uncontrollable, and you need anointing of kingdom anointing that could destroy that yoke, that can locate you where you at, that can locate, I'm going to say, that can locate where you're at. That's why he told Josh, he told Moses, listen, Moses, you've done your job, but Joshua, he's coming in now. That's why he told Josh, be very courageous and be bold, because why? You're going to bring these people to a place that they have need to be in. You're not going to come compromising. You're not going to get them now or later. You're not going to do all these things. You're going to speak the word. Because see what happened is we done got too passive with amen, with spirits. And when you need to understand, you're dealing with demons that don't care. They'll come sit right in your church. They'll sit right inside these folks and sit right in your church and question you and laugh at you. And you wonder why your church is going down. Because you in there playing, y'all dancing all the time. Amen. Who have the dance contest? Come on. It's time to hear the word of God. All I didn't get understand. I'm tired of the dance. I dance at home. It's time to get in the church. I need some wisdom. I need revelation. I need the knowledge. That's why Paul taught the people. He talked in the word of God. It's time to get back to teach. Every now and then we exegete. Every now and then we begin to amen. We did ecclesiastic, which means preach hard. But people need now because their mind are going through. You did it in the cycle right now in this realm where people are in church, but they're the backslid. They go to church, got the suits on, but they inside a building, but God is not in them. God been left. God has been left. They in the church. They on the praise team. They're in the choir, but they don't feel no fire. They don't feel no desire. They're just doing a routine thing. It's time out for the routine. Amen. It's time for folks, amen, to be the church before the doors open where they're hungry and they're thirsty. But don't worry about it. God has a remnant. Because why? The kingdom is about to be exposed in many of your lives. In the book Ezekiel, you call 850-671-1450. Real quick, Ezekiel 37 says this right here. Ezekiel 37 verse 4 and 6 says this right here. Again, he said, prophesy upon these bones and say unto them, O ye dry bones, hear the word of the Lord. Thus said the Lord God unto these bones, behold, I will cause breath to enter to you and you shall live. Some of you have been dry for a long time. You dried out. The church dried out. The pastor dried out. The mother boys dried out. The deacon boy dried out. And then you could tell it's a religious thing because it's the same old prayer when you open up in prayer. That means you ain't been doing no, you have not been praying. We hear the same old prayer that you've been praying for the last 20 years. You have dry bones. It's time out for that. When are we going to go to another dimension in your prayer? When are you going to go to another dimension in your tongue? I mean, it's the same old prayers. You talking about they're the intercessor. The devil is a lie. They need somebody intercede for them. It's the same old prayers. It's the same old message we done heard for the last 10 weeks. When God going to speak to you? Because it's dry bones. He told Ezekiel, he said, it's dry bones in this valley. Some of you going to the valley, you going to the valley Sunday. You're going to be right there in the valley. All y'all dead folks. Just only thing you just need somebody to put you in the ground. But I come to speak breath and life to you right now. You can live, but you got to seek ye first the kingdom, which means you need to keep on pressing. God, give me the mysteries. Give me the understanding where I can get more clarity. When I read this word, could become a part of me. Like David said, Lord, bind your word in my heart that I may not sin against thee. There's three people out there listening right now, and you're afraid to call in because religious people and religion people will make you think you're wrong for calling in the man of God. But right now, you need a breakthrough. 850-671-1450. If I was you, I'd be calling in because why? Why sit there and die when the answer is right here in your face, right here on your radio broadcast, right here on Facebook? Amen. Because why? Because we have too much of religious, amen, And some of you not going to never change from your religious state. You're not going to change from your religion at all. It's as part of you, we understand. Some of you going to be like that to the day you die. Hey, I'm born like this, and I'm going to be like this, and ain't nobody going to change me. You can stay in that state. But for us being my house, we going to serve the Lord. God bless, Carla. How you doing?
4: Good. How are you doing?
0: All right. Who I'm speaking with?
4: Janice.
0: Who?
4: Janice.
0: Janice, where you calling us from, ma'am?
4: Tallahassee.
0: Tallahassee. Amen. You need God to do something for you today?
4: Yes, sir. I do.
0: Okay. It's been a long time, huh?
4: Yes, sir.
0: I know you. I hear the Lord say he's going to give you a push. He's going to get. Are you part of a local assembly? Part of a church?
4: Yes, sir.
0: Okay. You faithful?
4: Yes, sir.
0: All right now, but you just need a push, huh? Father, yes, we thank you for the push, but you're going to do in this woman the God life, and I thank you. I don't know what this means when I'm looking at, I'm just seeing this in the realm of the spirit. I don't know what this concerning children, like child care, I don't know if it's kids or something.
4: Yes, sir.
0: You know what I'm talking about?
4: I do. I know what you're talking about.
0: God is going to work this thing out.
4: Thank you.
0: See, I'm a wise prophet. I don't tell all your business because that's not everybody's business. He gonna work this thing out, and that's what the thing been on that hard.
4: Yes, it has.
0: Did you tell me this? Did you tell the prophet this?
4: No, sir, I did not.
0: So you know you're talking to a true man of God.
4: Yes, I am.
0: God benefit. He say, "Tell I have already worked it out. I done worked it out." The word done.
4: Done.
0: There you go. Because now you can smile.
4: Yes.
0: You can smile. And the Spirit of the Lord said, tell her she about to reap her inheritance. There's some stuff that been due, but you about to get it now. This is going to be your season. You are moving. You are moving into the vein now. Just by you calling. Just by you calling, you just trickulated into that vein. Breath of life have come to your house. And the limo shot. Cool to me. And that's the word of the Lord.
4: Thank you. I needed that. Yes, well, on time.
0: Yes, ma'am. God bless you. 850-671-1450. 850-671-1450. It's two more out there, Rick. The woman of God, you see how God spoke. Some of you right now, you're loud people. They're going to stop you. And as a pastor right now, need a word from the Lord. Because you've been saying, you contemplating rather than shit. You walk away. You ready to walk away because God wants to empower you. God wants to empower you, sir. He wants to give you strength. He wants to give you that strength. He wants to give you that push because some of you are burnt out. You are burnt out and you need a word from the Lord. 850-671-14. God bless, Carla. How you doing?
5: I'm okay. How are you?
0: All right. Who I'm speaking with?
5: Tangela.
0: Hey, Tangela, where you calling us from, ma'am?
5: Tallahassee, Florida.
0: All right, Tangela, you ain't got to be afraid. Get close to the phone. Amen. God, amen. Father, we thank you for Tangela. We thank you. Tangela, you in school?
5: No, sir.
0: Huh?
5: No, sir.
0: Okay, read what I'm saying. That I'm not, you know, I'm seeing schooling around you. Amen. There's two types of school. That's natural, but it's a spiritual schooling. And this is the time God wants to teach you some things. God wants to teach you some things and cause you to come to identify who you are. But also see in the area concerning even natural school also. God wants, this is a twofold thing God's trying to do in your life. Because the thing about it is you cannot afford to sit on the investment that God has placed in you. And you're going to come into the place of seeking God like never before. Because you can't live your life according to the other folks, their opinions and their thoughts. Am I making sense to you?
5: Yes, sir.
0: Huh?
5: Yes, sir.
0: Amen. I'm going to say it again. You cannot live your life according to other people's opinion.
5: Yes, sir.
0: You're sitting on your gifts.
5: Jesus.
0: Why are you laughing?
5: Because that's true.
0: Go ahead.
5: Yes, sir. It's true.
0: I know, because the prophet is in your location. I'm in your location. I'm seeing you right now in the state that you're in your former, but I'm also seeing your latter. I need you to go with me in your latter and get out your former, because this ain't going to work for you. You cannot afford to live just like them. This time for you to come out.
5: Yes, sir.
0: Amen.
5: Amen.
0: And we break that cycle off of you right now in Jesus' name. God bless you. 850-671-1450. See, the prophet is locating many of you all right now in your location because God wants to do some new things in your life. Amen. Because God bless you, Carla. How you doing?
6: I'm doing fine, Prophet
0: Corn. All right. Now, somebody coughing. Who I'm talking to right now?
6: This is Tamika
0: Hatley-Perryman. All right. Hey, how you doing? How you doing, woman of God?
6: I'm doing great.
0: Amen. Talking to testimony. Praise the Lord. Are you enjoying the word of the Lord?
6: Yes, I really enjoyed it. You got me wanting to call in and
0: want to
6: say.
0: I'm glad you did call in. Father, we pray for Tamika right now. We pray in the name of Jesus that God, you continue to do some new things in her life. And God, I thank you. And I'm just going to tell you just like this. I'm going to tell you like this real quick and smooth. But I'm going to tell you like this. Amen. Do not get comfortable. What I mean is do not get comfortable. There's more to this in your life. There's more to this in your life. There's more to it in your life. You haven't really tapped into your full potential yet. Every time you go to try to tap into it, something always pull you back. But I hear the Lord told me to tell you, in this season, this hour, it's all about you now. You can't keep trying to pull everybody. You got the word of God saying, it's time for you really come into who you are now. And I'm going to leave it like that.
6: Can I say something?
0: Yes, real quick, because I got a couple minutes.
6: Quick, I want to give you your flowers.
0: Yes, ma'am.
6: On this air, 19 years ago,
0: uh-huh.
6: I walked into your church, and you said, no more. And I knew what you were talking about. And I haven't touched crack cocaine in 19 years. God delivered me from those two words that you spoke over my life. Well, you know that, but I want the city to know that.
0: Well, that's a blessing. You haven't touched it ever since 19 years. That is a blessing from the Lord. See, and we did not judge at all, because kingdom came into your life and brought explosion in your life.
6: Amen.
0: Well, thank God for you, woman of God. God bless you. Amen. Listen, we got to get out of here. Amen. I wish that one last caller would call in. That's a blessed testimony, because there's a lot of you out there. You're afraid because of religion. And you think that your situation is so bad that God cannot give you the answer. I don't care what you have done. If you have repented and you give it to God, God does no longer see what you've done in the past. He only sees what you're going to do now. Only thing that you could do is mess up for what he's doing right now concerning your future. Some of you too much living in your past and letting people remind you of old things. Well, old things are passed away. I refuse to let anybody make me live in the past when the blood has already covered the past. That it's important that we don't continue to stay in the past and deal with the same thing. Because when you know to do what's right, you do what's right. And that's the word of the Lord for many of y'all. Amen. We thank God for y'all. And don't forget, every Friday, amen, we're on. This is Yoshua, the Master Prophet, amen, of Kingdom Wisdom Ministry, Dr. Lenny Corn the Third. God bless you, Carla. How you doing? Praise the Lord. Praise the Lord, Carla. Amen. Amen. Listen, this caller, whoever called in, make sure you talk up. God bless you, Carla. How you doing?
7: I am doing wonderful, Prophet Cohen. How are you?
0: All right. Who I'm speaking with?
7: You're speaking with Katitra.
0: Hey, Katitra. Amen. God bless you. How you enjoying the word?
7: God bless you. I am really and truly enjoying the word.
0: All right, then.
7: It's a blessing. Blessing to hear you, man of God, speaking what God has given to you, speaking life into people in not proper line, but proper silence.
0: Right,
7: I'm a living testimony, because I still have that card that you prophesied to me long ago.
0: Wow.
7: I still have that card. The color, you down to the T, the color, the time the card was. And I didn't know you. You didn't know me. I was new to the church.
0: Wow. Look at God. Because you know when you're talking, I just heard the Lord say he's medicine to you. I just heard the Lord say he's medicine to you. I don't know what this means. I just kept hearing the Lord say, I'm medicine to you.
7: Thank you, Lord.
0: God said he's medicine to you.
7: Thank you, God.
0: I want you to meditate on that. He said he's medicine to you.
7: Thank Well, that means meditate on the word of God day and night. Don't, and continue to pray without ceasing. Because sometimes we get complacent into what the things around us and what we're doing and whatnot, yes, instead of reading the word of God and taking in what he is trying to do in our lives.
0: Yes.
7: So I know that, you know, coming from Missionary Baptist Church, I didn't know what it was when the Lord was sending me. I had just left church and came to where you were first located over in on Grady Road.
0: Yes.
7: And I clearly didn't know that. I knew that was God speaking, because what I was getting, I'm not saying that, you know, I grew up, you know,
0: I understand, Baptist, yes,
7: what I'm not saying. But, you know, that I didn't get any teaching, but my eyes didn't open until I came to Intercessor Cathedral Praise up under the leadership of Apostle Prophet L.E. Cohen III.
0: Well, that's a blessed one, God. Thank God for you. Amen. Thank God for
7: Amen.
0: You.
7: Amen. God bless you.
0: You too. God bless y'all. Listen, God bless Carla. How you doing? Praise the Lord. God bless you, Carla.
8: Hi.
0: Hey, how you doing?
8: All right.
0: All right, who I'm speaking with?
8: This is Tamika.
0: Tamika, where you calling us from?
8: Tallahassee.
0: Amen. You been enjoying the word?
8: I have.
0: All right, now, Tamika. All right, now, you ready to take everything back now? You ready to take it back?
8: I am.
0: Amen, because I'm hearing the Lord say he's going to begin to move concerning your location. What I mean, I'm hearing the word, a business plan is brewing in your belly.
8: I receive that.
0: I hear the word business plan. You know, you are bona fide to have your own. You know that, right?
8: I receive it. I thank you.
0: God is going to put the right people for your location, for everything. I hear the word attachment. Attachment. The right attachment is coming your way. There's a detached, but a right attached that's coming your way. This is going to be, I'm going to be hearing about your business pretty soon if you ain't already started.
8: In the process.
0: You're in the process right now. See, the prophet, I know you don't want me to tell too much of your stuff. See, God knows your location, and it's going to be very fruitful. It's going to be very fruitful. So you make sure you keep us posted about the business, amen, so we continue to pray, because it's already going to be, it's going to be a success. It's going to be blessed. Amen.
8: Thank
0: and also,
8: I needed that. Amen.
0: You need that. And also, the evangelistic anointing that's on your life going to begin to come forth even more stronger. Get ready, because you also going to preach and plus have your own business. And that's the word of the Lord. I know I just dropped a dime on you. God bless you.
8: Yes. Thank you.
0: You too. God bless you. Listen, we got to get out of here. Thank you, man of God, for allowing us to grace the time. Amen. Listen, this is your true mess, Prophet Lenny Cohen, the third of King of Wisdom Ministry. Also, you can write us at our P.O. Box. Let me see if I get my information just real quick. Y'all pray for me. I be having stuff like scattered everywhere. My P.O. 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Amen. 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
1: You can tell a lot about a person by what they're willing to fight for. This is former State Representative Alan Williams. And as someone who has had the privilege of serving North Florida in the state legislature, I am proud to ask you to support another public servant, Bryce Barnes, to represent our community in Congress. We are overdue for bold, steadfast leadership in Congress. Someone who will stand up to Donald Trump and push back on his agenda. 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And as a mom of three, she never backs down from a fight. I'm asking you to join me, Alan Williams, to vote for my friend Bryce for Congress. Early vote if you can, or by Election Day on August 18th.
2: I'm Bryce Barnes, candidate for Congress, and I approve this message. 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
3: 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I am Pastor Judy Mandrell. I support my friend, Diane Williams Cox, for City Commission Seat 5.
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2: Happy Thursday, everyone. I'm Bert St-Pierre coming to you from the WCTV newsroom, and here's a look at a couple of the stories we're following right now. A new lawsuit is challenging Florida's sex offender registration laws. The complaint was filed by the Florida Action Committee, a nonprofit working to abolish the registry as it currently stands. The suit claims recent expansions of the registry and its rules are unconstitutional. It's filed against FDLE Commissioner Mark Glass and many cities and counties, including Suwanee County. The complaint described the registry as, quote, effectively banishment by limiting housing options and community engagement for people on the registry. FASA says it believes criminal conduct should be punished, but states this lawsuit is about whether the government can add new punishments indefinitely after a sentence is finished. And Florida Attorney General James Uthmeyer says a major human trafficking crackdown in Hillsborough County has led to the arrests of 116 people and the rescue of five victims. Three adults and two juveniles are now getting support services. The operation was dubbed Relentless Summer, and investigators expect even more arrests as they serve outstanding warrants. For the latest news, weather, and sports, make sure you stay with WCTV on air, online, on our WCTV Facebook page, and now through our WCTV News app. From the WCTV Newsroom, I'm Bert St-Pierre.
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2: 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I am Kayla Norris Barber, and I ask you to join me in supporting Jeremy Matlow for mayor of the great city of Tallahassee.
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3: Hey, Hallelujah listeners, I'm Doc Foster, and here are a few historical events that happened on this day, August 14th. The Beatles appeared on the Ed Sullivan Show, and that happened on this day in 1965. Boy, I remember that like it was yesterday. Congress authorized U.S. citizens to own gold, and that happened on this day in 1974. A widespread power blackout in the Northeast United States and Canada. That happened on this day in 2003. The first Summer Youth Olympics Games opened in Singapore on this day in 2010. And the warmest month, 174 cities around the world was affected, according to NASA, and that happened on this day in 2023. Those are just a few historical events that happened on this day, August 14th, on Hallelujah 95.3.

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1: Y'all gonna get with this? Come on, put your hand together. 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

0: Yes, hallelujah. 95.3. It's a fun Friday, y'all. August 14th. How are you? And we got a lot in store on this fun Friday as we get ready for Stella Award weekend. It is happening now, and folks are already there in Charlotte. Seeing people posting pictures and events already happening. If you are there or headed there or planning on going, make sure you're safe. And we're going to let you know when it's going to be televised. But the recording is definitely happening this weekend. And of course, you know, your Stella nominated gospel station. We have been honored to be amongst those listed as nominees years past, a couple of years. And it's always good to be recognized. It's not about the award, but to be recognized for the work that you do nationally shows that you're on the right track and that you're doing doing a great work. So congratulations to all of the artists, radio stations, and everyone that is being honored, especially Pastor John P. Key is going to receive one of those Lifetime Achievement Awards. He definitely deserves it. So we send special blessings to him. We got a big show planned, Laugh of the Days. We're blowing the dust off and a whole lot more right here on the Doc D Show.
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0: It's a fun Friday, y'all. Here's Judith McAllister, a little hallelujah. I love that. We got your first laugh of the day coming up, too, on a fun Friday. Y'all enjoy the ride. It's the Doc D Show, 95.3.

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3: Now, the next time somebody comes to you, church, and they got a problem that's really weighing on them, instead of prayer, I want you to tell them to try bacon. Because bacon changes things. 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But if you put bacon on it, it immediately becomes a turkey club. Why? Because bacon changes things. If you got yourself a little teeny piece of steak, well, that's all you got is a teeny piece of steak. 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Because bacon changes things. And when I look back at my

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0: 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That prayer changes things. That get me tingled in my toes every time I play it. We have Dr. Evelyn McDonald Miller from the legendary McDonald Sisters on the phone lines. How are you?
1: I am doing fine, Dr. D. How are you doing, sir?
0: Ooh, that prayer changes things. Ooh.
1: I feel you. That's, God knows he does.
0: Listen, I got to share this story. I actually had the opportunity. I was nominated for a Stella Award. This is probably about maybe 2-3 years ago, maybe. I don't know if we was in Nashville, Charlotte. I don't know. But we were somewhere, and y'all performed at the radio award show. And when y'all was backstage, let me let y'all listeners know, this wasn't no game now. No cameras around. Wasn't no folks around. But y'all had to get y'all stuff together backstage after the anointing fell. And y'all was performing the tracks. So that let me know. It's the anointing. That's what my mama say. The anointing makes the difference, huh?
1: It sure doesn't. It destroys every yoke.
0: What you say?
1: That bounds you down. God knows it does. Yes, sir.
0: So and that just made me feel so good, just to see, and you know, in this industry, music industry as a whole, it's so easy to get caught up in the show, but the ministry part, no cameras around. Well, no, I mean nobody around. But y'all had to get yourself together. Y'all had to get yourself together.
1: I'm telling you, I've learned that singing gospel music is more than just singing. Anyone can sing, but it takes the power of the Holy Ghost to allow the work of God to be ministered while you're singing.
0: Ooh, ooh.
1: We have to get out the way and let God do the work. And he only can do the work when we are humble and have humility. And we got to be saved and sanctified in his word. Because without him, singing is just singing. But when he comes in, the atmosphere shifts.
0: Ooh.
1: The room shifts, and the people who hears the singing are touched in their hearts by what they've been praying to God for, to his son Jesus, and to the Holy Spirit. Then the work can be done as long as we learn how to let go and let God.
0: Ooh, on the phone lines from the legendary McDonald Sisters, Dr. Evelyn McDonald Miller. And we're just talking about the time I witnessed them backstage, no cameras, after they performed at the Stella Awards. And I'm going to tell you, when you said about that, when you allow him to take the forefront, the atmosphere shift, that's exactly what it did when you performed, when y'all performed, and then when Kalante Gavin performed. Because folks ain't never been to those type of shows where you got cameras, you got your own type... time restraints and this and that when they're recording. But when y'all got on that stage and that he's a shelter got the jumping off, listen.
1: I mean, listen, I'm in the word of God. When Paul wrote, let your gift make room for you, and the gift is the Holy Spirit, it's not you. And out of the Holy Spirit come many gifts. And that's why the singing ministry is so important. And I say that to anyone who's singing, let your singing be real and true to you. It's not about emotions. Ooh. Emotions are part of praising God in the tears, but it takes faith, a walk of faith to believe beyond what you can see. It's hope beyond what you can see in your natural eyes. You got to step out. Just like Peter did. Ooh. And walk on the water. And Jesus will hold your hand.
0: Ooh.
1: While you're walking.
0: Listen, I'm getting brewed up. I don't have no ushers in here. You're going to have to come down and put a sheet on me if I fall out in here.
1: Amen. I feel you. Hey. I know him, brother, so I can talk about it because I know him.
0: Hey,
1: that's
0: listen.
1: That's my savior.
0: I know that's right. August 16th, y'all. The legendary McDonald Sisters and many others, but we're talking to the McDonald Sisters today. They're going to be here in the capital city celebrating 5 years, the 5-year anniversary with Pat and the Guz. So big shouts out to them for bringing you guys here. It's going to be an awesome, awesome anniversary concert. What do you tell folks to expect when they come to see the McDonald Sisters?
1: Expect miracles. Expect the move of God. We are not a showmanship group.
0: Uh-oh.
1: We are older. We've been singing over 63 years this past June. And We have been out in the arena of life with all manners of gospel groups. Many are dead and gone on now. And we are just one of the remaining few of the female artists that started out in the late 50s, early 60s, and we started in the gospel arena in the early 70s. And we are the last of the ones that started out with the major male groups in that time frame.
0: Wow.
1: And I look back over our life and see where God has brought us from. We've been through some ups and been some downs. So I tell people, what have you been praying to God for? We are coming together to touch and agree with you through the songs that we have written and ministered to, so people can know it's more than just showing up. We show up to give God the praise and the glory. We're touching the grid so God can do the work. And so whatever you've been praying for, he can do it. And all you got to do is let go and let God do it. And get out of yourself. Shouting is fine. It's part of the ministry. But it's something about living this walk.
0: I know that's right.
1: Ooh. And when you live this walk, people will know Christ is in what you're doing. Because his atmosphere changes.
0: Oh, yeah.
1: Everything. And people are going to come. We've seen it happen. We've had people that down through the years, even now, they went into prayer with them, and they wanted prayer, and God moved on their behalf. We got the feedback, what God has done, and they said, y'all pray for us. We said, we did what we're supposed to do, because we are three ordained ministers in the group.
0: Wow.
1: But we are in place to do the work, because when he calls you, he chooses you to do the work. And it's more than just going out there performing. It's about letting go and let God do what he wants to do. Because people are waiting to hear from heaven. And they want somebody to relate to. So they say, I know what you're talking about. I know God healed me from cancer. I know God can heal me from diabetes. I know God can raise the dead. We just had an incident with our somebody that we know who was found, who was considered dead. And the prayers went forth, and the doctor said she was dead. And guess what? Got a call back. The woman came back to life. Don't you tell me what God can't do.
0: Woo!
1: I'm telling you what's real. This is real. The same God, same Jesus that worked miracles, the same God who's the Father, his son Jesus who worked miracles, is still working miracles now. It's just that the folks' faith got to be intact. You got to believe it and receive what God is doing. Stop praying and let God do the work.
0: August 16th at Kingdom Life. This is where you need to be. All roads lead there. 445, you're going to have the Calvary Boys there. I see Zion is going to be there. Of course, Pat and the Guz and so many others. We don't want to forget anyone on this amazing anniversary concert. But today, I'm talking to the ones that sang Give It Up. I'm talking to the ones that sang In His Hands. Huh?
1: Yes.
0: I'm talking to the ones that saying prayer changes things. That saying he's a shelter. The titles of the songs alone will get me brewed up now.
1: Hey, man, it's real. It's like we are every song that we sing that was written by our mother, as well as some of my sisters, all of us are songwriters, but my mother has been the primary one, but we also have been writing as well down through the years. It's testimonial for us. It's not something just to get a radio spin in. It's testimonial because we can relate to what prayer can do. We can relate to when we put it in his hands. Leave it there and stop trying to grab it back. Learn how to bless his name when he takes you to the level where he wants you to be. Learn how to praise him through the good and through the bad.
0: Yes, sir. Yes, sir. That's
1: and while you're doing that, God will remember you for all your faithfulness.
0: Well, I'm telling you, we gonna be in the place. I got phone lines blowing up right now, folks saying how can they get tickets. I'm gonna post it right now on our Hallelujah Facebook page. Go to Facebook,
1: yes,
0: type in Hallelujah 95.3. You're gonna see it there. Make sure that you are in the building. Get there early and come expecting a miracle. Come with that expectation.
1: Amen.
0: And I'm telling you, when the McDonald's sisters come up, it ain't no show. It's time to minister and receive the blessings.
1: Amen.
0: That God's gonna have for us. And I'm telling you, man, that's I like how that second verse of prayer changes things started to say prayer will keep your home together. That was probably written about 20 years ago, but it's still
1: a long time ago.
0: But it's still real today.
1: It's still written. My mother wrote that song.
0: No.
1: And that song was recorded in 1993. And guess what? 93. And guess what?
0: What's that?
1: Still, people still love it. Because it's a time in our lives when we were all dealing with things that we grew up and then we realized understanding it. My father was a pastor for 44 years, and he taught us the way into the word of God as well as my mom, but it's just testimonial. It's not like trying to get somebody riled up. When you have it on the inside, brother, you're going to already give him the glory. You're going to already give him the praise.
0: Ooh.
1: You don't have to be pumped up for this thing, because the word of God is real. His word comes out your mouth, and when it's planted in your spirit, it will feed the hungry. Those that are hungry, he said, when you're hungry for the word, you'll be fed. You'll start to hear feed you. And he promised that he would. And we're looking forward to coming to Tallahassee, Florida on Sunday, August the 16th, for Pat and the Girls' anniversary. It's been a while since we've been down there. It's been years. We were there years ago with the late Reverend Willie Ham.
0: Oh, that's a long time ago. Yeah.
1: That's a long time ago. That's the last time. I was talking to my mother about that the other day, and she said, Lord, you are so right. She said, that was a long time ago, and he was very well-known in that area. And, you know, but God has a way to allow you to, once you cross one bridge, he knows how to bring you back across the bridge.
0: Yes, yes, and we're so
1: due season.
0: And we're so excited that y'all coming back, and we're gonna be there in big numbers. If you don't mind, because now I'm just catching who you're the tall one that be beating that tambourine, ain't you?
1: Yes, sir, I am.
0: Will you have the tambourine on deck?
1: I plan to have it. And sometimes I've been on stage and some people say, where's your tambourine? I tell them, I left it at the house. But that was because we were not really doing any singing. We were just there at maybe having a program or something. Somebody was there at the program. We were just visiting. Right. But one thing about it, it's hard not to bring my tambourine. If I plan to bring it, I'll play it to the glory of God. Can he say, buy another one?
0: August 16th, we'll be there. Thank you so much for taking time out of your schedule. And if you don't mind, can we go into that He's a Shelter right now?
1: Yes, sir, you most certainly can.
0: Here it is right here on Tallahassee's Highest Praise, the McDonald Sisters, He's a Shelter on the Doc D Show.

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3: This is Liz Marbury on behalf of Reverend Dr. R.B. Holmes Jr., pastor of Bethel Missionary Baptist Church. 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
6: 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McDonald Sisters, Calvary Boys, Zion, and so many more. You don't want to miss it. 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

0: It's making you stronger. It's making you better and not bitter. Listen, sometimes it's challenging, but embrace the process because there's a promise attached to it. The trials that you are enduring, the trials that are only coming your way, are only a test to promote you. Be encouraged on this day. This is Otis B. Young with Kingdom Life, and I'm excited about your future right now.
1: Thank you, Pastor O. Coming up in just a minute, y'all. We're blowing the dust off on a fun Friday, but right now I got one for your feet on the Doc D Show.

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1: The choir is in the choir stand, and we praise in the low. 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
1: Hi, I'm Dr. Sandra Allen. For nearly 30 years, I have served the people of Tallahassee in areas of communications, in marketing, and other areas of the city. And as a former city employee, I've seen many leaders and officials come and go. What makes Commissioner Jeremy Matlow different is simply he has proven for the last 8 years, he puts residents first. He cares about people. He listens. And he never forgets that government is existing to serve its citizens. And one of the things that I most like about Commissioner Jeremy Matlow is he has a sense of fairness. And he appreciates city employees. I'm asking my friends in the city of Tallahassee to vote for Jeremy Matlow for mayor on August 18th. Thank you.
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3: Tallahassee City Commission Seat 5 needs Diane Williams-Cox to represent the people and businesses of Tallahassee. 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She is not afraid to ask the hard questions or take a stand. Diane will bring the focus back to the business of taking care of Tallahassee. This is Ray Salas of Lindy's Chicken, and I support Diane for City Commission Seat 5.
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1: 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So we're still waiting for Jeremy Matlow to be the progressive he promised.
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7: 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Dr. Ronald McLeod is the superintendent and Mother Vera Mae Kelly is the president. August 12th through the 14th, we'll see you under the tent.
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13: Y'all ready to have a good time? Do you mean that? 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Try.

shout out to you, Doc D, because you be blowing up that smoke. 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

you got to do. Remind yourself, this season is not the season to give up. It may feel like everything is lost and everything is all over the place, but Erica Tina said,

Yes, sir. A tribute to Mary Mary. You know who it is. Tim Bowman Jr. and Pastor Kim Burrell. That's how you kick off the Ride Out Mix. Coming up, we have local news from our good friends at WCTV and a whole lot more. Don't you go anywhere. It's Hallelujah.

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1: Happy Thursday, everyone. I'm Bert St-Pierre coming to you from the WCTV newsroom, and here's a look at a couple of the stories we're following right now. A new lawsuit is challenging Florida's sex offender registration laws. The complaint was filed by the Florida Action Committee, a nonprofit working to abolish the registry as it currently stands. The suit claims recent expansions of the registry and its rules are unconstitutional. It's filed against FDLE Commissioner Mark Glass and many cities and counties, including Suwannee County. The complaint described the registry as, quote, effectively banishment by limiting housing options and community engagement for people on the registry. FASA says it believes criminal conduct should be punished, but states this lawsuit is about whether the government can add new punishments indefinitely after a sentence is finished. And Florida Attorney General James Uthmeyer says a major human trafficking crackdown in Hillsborough County has led to the arrests of 116 people and the rescue of five victims. Three adults and two juveniles are now getting support services. The operation was dubbed Relentless Summer, and investigators expect even more arrests as they serve outstanding warrants. For the latest news, weather, and sports, make sure you stay with WCTV on air, online, on our WCTV Facebook page, and now through our WCTV News app. From the WCTV Newsroom, I'm Bert St-Pierre.
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1: Before sunrise, she's waiting. 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So we're still waiting for Jeremy Matlow to be the progressive he promised.
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8: Hello, I am Dr. Vanessa Williams, the president of the Greater Bond Neighborhood Association. 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He listens, he stands firm, and he pushed past politics to keep our community at the forefront. 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And we're talking about you and I. And that's exactly what Jeremy brings to the table. I am Dr. Vanessa Williams, and I am asking you to join me in voting for none other than Jeremy Matlow for mayor. Do we have your vote?
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1: All right, y'all. 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
1: 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Saints, do you suffer with bad breath?
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3: Yes.
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1: 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I'm Akintunde, and I'll be right back here tomorrow. Same time, same station, different jokes.
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1: A tent revival crusade is coming to Quincy, Florida from August 12th through the 14th, 2026, near the Bradwell Mortuary at 18300 Blue Star Highway. Want a life-changing experience? 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The revival speaker is the anointed evangelist Veronica Jones from Zephyr Hills, Florida. She serves as the president of the Florida Western Jurisdiction Evangelism Department. Free food will be provided at the end of services each night, and everyone is invited to attend. Come out and enjoy the Spirit of the Lord with us. This is the Lord's doing. All pastors and churches in Gadsden County and surrounding areas are invited to attend this community event, and we look forward to seeing you under the tent each night. This community crusade revival is hosted by the Church of God in Christ Big Bend District Evangelism Department. Dr. Ronald McLeod is the superintendent, and Mother Vera Mae Kelly is the president. August 12th through the 14th, we'll see you under the tent.
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3: Hey, Hallelujah listeners, I'm Doc Foster, and here are a few historical events that happened on this day, August 14th. The Beatles appeared on the Ed Sullivan Show, and that happened on this day in 1965. Boy, I remember that like it was yesterday. Congress authorized U.S. citizens to own gold, and that happened on this day in 1974. A widespread power blackout in the Northeast United States and Canada. That happened on this day in 2003. The first Summer Youth Olympics Games opened in Singapore on this day in 2010. And the warmest month, 174 cities around the world was affected, according to NASA, and that happened on this day in 2023. Those are just a few historical events that happened on this day, August 14th, on Hallelujah 95.3.
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He fed 5,000 with 2 fish and 5 loaves of bread.

right, company, we're going to set this one up for Karen. Y'all ready? Put your hands together. Come on. Ah. Speak about your words. The power of life and death is in your words. 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
1: Hey, Hallelujah listeners, I'm Doc Foster, and here are a few historical events that happened on this day, August 14th. The Beatles appeared on the Ed Sullivan Show, and that happened on this day in 1965. Boy, I remember that like it was yesterday. Congress authorized U.S. citizens to own gold, and that happened on this day in 1974. A widespread power blackout in the Northeast United States and Canada. That happened on this day in 2003. The first Summer Youth Olympics Games opened in Singapore on this day in 2010. And the warmest month, 174 cities around the world was affected, according to NASA. And that happened on this day in 2023. Those are just a few historical events that happen on this day, August 14th, on Hallelujah 95.3.
2: Well, it's been up and down in the basketball universe. A lot of drama in the WNBA. It's Keith Hadley, round one, normally with St. Clair Beret, but again, while St. Clair's away, we're not going to play. But we are going to talk about some of the hoops that are going on, right? The WNBA, we asked for some drama, didn't we? And we are getting all of it when they're having one of their best weeks. We're talking about everything else but some basketball. The NBA, some of the legendary players are entering the end of their career. MLB, the local teams, the Braves and the Rays, near the top of the league. NFL training camp started. NCAA football, and we get you excited a little bit about some of this high school football, and we're going to celebrate the local team from Chairs. So let's go ahead and get started. WNBA, about this time last year, maybe a little bit earlier this year, St. Clair and I were talking about the sport and the league and just how it really needed to play up the drama of the league and how it needed to sell a story. Well, we didn't see this, where you have governors and the lieutenant governor of Florida even getting involved in the happenings of the WNBA, but it's drama, and is all drama good? And at this point, of course, we have the Carrington versus Cunningham, the foul heard around the league, right? It's a hard foul. It might have just been that. I mean, we all played the game. You go up against a taller defender, probably going to get your stuff packed. That's about what it looks like, but it looked like a little something extra. And maybe it's something where it could get the layperson involved or engaged in the WNBA. I stand on the side of address the issue, but try to move on, because you don't want to disrupt from the game. I mean, the WNBA is just hitting a place where it's getting popular. People are paying attention to it, and they're excited about it. I mean, they have primetime space on Google and other places. Amazon Prime, sorry. I said Google. Correct me and help me. But that foolishness off the court is distracting from a time where it's just some actually decent basketball. Like, this is some of the best women's basketball we've seen in quite a while professionally, right? I mean, we do know WNBA legends like Bridget Gordon, right? I mean, Bridget Gordon was one of the people who helped start a WNBA franchise, and now we get to call her a coach here at the Florida Agricultural Mechanical University. But you also had the little phase with Caitlin Clark versus everybody. Like, it seemed like individuals wanted to either put you on her side or you were against her. And I think for the league's sake, you kind of want to guard against that, because when you are in a place where the league kind of has either a villain or a sweetheart. You're going to have people on both sides of the fence here. And I don't think we are so mature as to handle a Bird versus Johnson beef right now. Like, we all understood what the Magic Johnson versus Larry Bird beef kind of was, right? The Celtics versus the Lakers. We knew what the Celtics represented. We knew what the Lakers represented. Showtime. You know, they were more popular, a little more hip and hopping. I don't think we're that space right now as a culture where we can handle that kind of nuance. As a people, you may have to simplify this for the layperson. Let them kind of get into the game for the other parts of it. The Ellie the Elephant dancing to all the Mary J. Blige songs with the New York Liberty. And just the fact that the Minnesota Lynx are in first place, and it looks like they might do a little damage. Like, I'm wondering, for the growth of the league, I know we asked for the drama, but can you be a little more careful? That's just Keith. That's just me. That's how I feel about it. So, but yeah, so the WNBA coming to a place where it's reaching a height that it hasn't been maybe ever. But at the same point, on the NBA side of this, we're seeing some of the legends that came from that last generation of, you can call it NBA greats if you want to, or just NBA staples, begin to retire. Chris Paul retired. LeBron takes a $3 million deal to go to Philadelphia. That's a steal. And just this week, Russell Westbrook retires. And he's never quite been able to get over the hump. Like, we remember the time when probably the closest they were was the Oklahoma City Thunder team, where it was him being Russell Westbrook, Harden, and Durant. And then all of a sudden, that big three gets broken up. And it kind of left you with the what if, because you saw Westbrook kind of bounce around and his shooting percentage falls. He becomes a player who's a less productive player. He becomes a volume scorer to a certain degree. But is he one of those guys that ends up on your Mount Rushmore? If you're at the barbershop, are you arguing that Russell Westbrook is going to be in the NBA Hall of Fame? Like, that's one of those conversations. But now we also see the next generation. It's the NBA, the next generation, if you will. SGA, Shai Gilgeous-Alexander over there in Oklahoma City with his championships. And O Canada, your home and native son, has come to the Great Plains and brought a championship. Even here in Florida, Paolo Banchero here in Orlando, he's really one of the leaders for the Orlando Magic, and a team that, as much as I may chide them for not having any championships, is one of the better teams in the NBA and stands to really make a serious playoff push. They brought back Vucevic. They have Anthony Black, Desmond Bane. You start to look around, Orlando sneakily might be one of the top three or four teams in the Eastern Conference, and you got them right here. And then Luka with those Lakers, the new look Lakers. What's going to happen there? I mean, that's going to be interesting. LaMelo joins forces, and that's going to be something. And you still got the Joker, like the big Joker over there in Denver. He's got a championship, and they are hungry. Like, the NBA quietly brought us a new generation of players that you can kind of look over and say, he's him. And every team seems to kind of have a guy. The Knicks, they got their guy for a while. Like, you just kind of look through the league. Every team either has a guy or has had a guy. Even within Memphis, where you look, they had Ja Morant. They got rid of him. They restarted. Every team's kind of had a guy. So now the question becomes, which one of these guys is going to be the breakout? Every generation has a guy. My generation, LeBron was the guy. You can hate it or love it, but LeBron was the guy. Before LeBron, it was Kobe. Before Kobe, just a little bit before Kobe, it was Shaq. And before Shaq, his airness, Michael Jeffrey Jordan. Like, you kind of look back and you can see a lineage that traces you to greatness and basketball greatness, the barbershop talk that you can kind of go in there and you come here to round one and the back and forth that, you know, we can have. And St. Clair can tell me, hey, you didn't catch this one. This guy, he was a bad one. He was good. I think we've hit that new space where we have a new generation of NBA players to really look out for and be excited about. Stay within the NBA. The Lakers got sold for a $2 billion profit. That's wild. We do understand the ties that family has to our president. I get that. But how big is the Laker brand where you buy it, I believe it was $10 billion last year, and within a year you sell it for $12 billion to make another $2 billion profit? We do understand there's questions involved. And for those who are going to ask those questions, I'm going to stick to sports. But the question's out there, and it's a verifiable, justifiable question, right? Like, if you've got questions, you should get the answers. And I'm going to be looking at some of y'all when it comes to this, like, hey, are you going to say something? Or are we just going to ride this out? Right now, I don't care. I'm not a Laker fan. Let's go Heat. But in the same place, it's an interesting conversation, right? All right, let's see what Coach Quinn Gray has for you. Do you have season tickets? If not, we'll have him try to persuade you.
3: How you doing? It's Coach Quinn Gray. Give me a call for Family Football.
4: I'm calling you about your season tickets, man.
3: We need you to be all in and restore the strike.
4: Okay, I still got mine. You know what? All in, that in and all in means now. So just make sure you take care of them season tickets now.
3: Do yours again. How many can we put you down for? Five? Six?
4: Yes. You got your season tickets renewed yet?
3: I'm giving you a call for your season tickets to renew if you haven't already. 5-7-6.
5: Hang up or press pound for more.
3: That's tough. This is my free labor for the week. Awesome, awesome, awesome. So you're on schedule to make sure that you're in the place in Bragg Stadium this season then.
2: I'll be there. I'm like Michael Jackson. I'll be there. And yes, I'll be in beautiful Bragg Stadium, watching all the happenings, and hopefully you have your season tickets. You know, you heard Quinn Gray. He made the phone call. I'm asking you to join in. Man, or you got to know it. If you've been listening to round one, and if you caught it last week, you know Keith is a diehard Tampa Bay Rays fan. I'm not going to bludgeon you over the head by reaffirming that my team is just better than most of your teams. But Tampa Bay Rays, Florida's first place team. I can't claim a championship yet, but I tell you, if they get one, you will not get me to shut up for a good 3 weeks. Tampa Bay Rays are in first place in the division, went on a 9-game win streak on the West Coast swing, went over there and swept the Athletics. I almost called them Oakland. They're in Sacramento. They're going to Vegas. At this point, are they the Athletics or are the Raiders just going from place to place? I mean, at this point, they're just a bunch of vagabonds. But the Rays are in first place, and they're doing it in an awkward way. Like, I get that I'm a Rays fan, and y'all get to hear me celebrate and talk about how excited I am about my baseball team. But they're doing it by playing small ball. The team that routinely spends a little less. Last week, y'all heard me talk about the Rays making some trades to bring in some talent. But they're doing it with small ball. I mean, they're playing like the little leaguers. They're bunting. They're doing those fundamental things. They're not hitting a bunch of home runs, but they're getting just enough. Like, can the Rays do it? I'm not saying that as a fan. I'm saying that as a person who's kind of watching this team play small ball and just nickel and dime in their way to the top. Like, we saw Moneyball. We watched the movie. We saw how that Oakland A's team was made. And we've seen where Tampa Bay has done this multiple times. This is their third postseason run, maybe fourth or fifth, actually. That is really significant. But this time, as a Rays fan, it feels different. It feels like these guys got a shot. And I'm just telling you, I'm just saying there's a chance. Staying closer to home, though, the team who ran this territory forever in a second, the Atlanta Braves, are another one. The Braves are near the top of their division, and they look good. I mean, if you haven't seen the Atlanta Braves, it's not just the Chop House. It's not the Chop. It's not Homer. It's the fact that this is just a really good team. And if you're not watching it, I don't know what you're doing. The Atlanta Braves and the Rays, two teams that I'm just telling you, I'd talk a little noise about if it was me. We just talked Quinn Gray football. NFL football, the inter squad games have started and practices have started, and the best part of preseason has started. And it's not the football games, it's fights. I mean, we never like truly cheering on the fights, but there's always a little bit of what's for. Every person who's played football can tell you the game is just a little bit different when there's a little bit of jaw jacking. When somebody says something about somebody else and says, your big toe is dirty and your feet smell. And all of a sudden, it's just the funniest thing ever. Because now I got to fight you. Because you can't talk about my quarterback like that. And it's just, it's good to see the heart out there. Just to see the passion for the game. But there's also a fight off the field taking place. I mean, we're watching these guys fight on the field physically. Yeah, that's a part of the game. That's spring game. Now, during the season, you can't have that. But during spring practice, this is where these guys get the opportunity to show that they deserve a chance to fulfill the dream. I mean, we've had locals who have fulfilled the dream. You look over there at 38 Trojan Trail, Pat Watkins fulfilled the dream. You look over there at the Florida State University, and you look at Ernie Sims, fulfilled the dream playing in the NFL. And you look right over at FAMU, head coach Quinn Gray, another guy, fulfilled the dream playing in the NFL. It's a certain amount of grit. It's a certain amount of fight. And it's a business. Like, we can't forget, this is a business, and it's a cutthroat business. There's 53 men on the roster. Right now, they're carrying between 60 and 80 players. So every week, multiple people are getting cut. Some guys are being sent down to the practice squad. So they're literally fighting for their jobs. And I think that's one of the things we forget when it comes to the NFL. We look at it and say, you're making all this money. But we also forget the guy at the end of the roster, you ain't getting the same money that Dak Prescott's getting. And if whether you're a Cowboy or a Buck fan, I'm hoping you get a little something that you're looking for, right? Mentioning the Bucks, and this is a little off the script a little bit. Man, there's trouble in paradise. If you haven't been watching, the Bucks and Baker Mayfield weren't able to come to an agreement as far as contractually. They're far off between each other, and I wouldn't discount that the Hard Knocks this season, or really the quarterback series that's on Netflix, didn't help that. I mean, I remember looking at the season, and I'm a Buck fan. I like the Bucks and the Cowboys. But I remember the season and just feeling like a couple of times Baker made some mistakes. I think when you went back and when I went back and watched that documentary, I really saw it. Like, there were times when if this interception isn't thrown, the Bucks make the playoffs. And I think that's part of why the two teams are so far apart, because Baker gives you that bit of Jameis, but less of bad Jameis, which that's what cost Jameis' job in Tampa. It was bad Jameis, not the good Jameis. Was costing Baker the money in Tampa is bad Baker. It's when Baker Mayfield throws picks, when he does a little too much, because they like that he's gritty. They like that he's fiery. He is the locker room guy. But they're a little far off on contract talks, but he's not the only one. The Bucks and Vita Vea, also their star defensive lineman, contract issue. The Bucks just let Mike. Yeah, it's even hard to say it. Your best receiver, right? Franchise receiver. Go. He's now in San Francisco. So if you're watching the Bucks, are they in a rebuild? I'm going to leave that there. That's going to be something I leave that for y'all to discuss. Looking at the NCAA, though, and I know we're FAMU and FSU centric. They're hitting each other. first inter squad practice, first scrimmage hit. So it was a good time. If you haven't seen the videos, it's exciting. The FAMU players, to me, they look fast. With Florida State, a lot of close practices. It's a lot of those things that have the locals wondering. We know y'all a little down on my Seminoles this year. I'm a little mid myself. But keep hope alive. They are showing some things that hopefully get you excited, probably get you to buy some tickets. We're going to see. This is that season where Norvell's got to have a good year, right? While across the street, Quinn Grace just got to be there. If you get 7 wins, it's a success. And that stark difference is really cool, but it's also important. I did say inter-squad games on accident. And I said it early because if you didn't catch it, outside of Tallahassee, Air Force and the University of Colorado. Yes, the Air Force Academy. Just so happened, finger quotes, you can't see them on the radio, to have practice about the same time. And while the two teams did not practice together, the players got to intermingle with each other. And you got to see some of the Air Force players talk about the differences between being at the Air Force and at Colorado, one of which NIL came up. And the conversation about how much some of the Colorado players receive from NIL versus what the Air Force players receive. I almost question that, though. I think there is something that NIL, almost the NFL, can't offer you that I think a education and experience at the military academies can. I'm normally not the guy who's going to shield for the military. But what I will say is these guys finish college. Normally they're commissioned officers, high ranking. They get some favor. And you enter a workforce that you're going to work. But when done right, the best of America is taking care of our military veterans and showing them love and support. Whereas I don't know if a player who's getting an NIL gets that same thing. I think you can almost question the value of the NIL versus the retirement you're going to receive and the other work of being able to work in the military, maybe work for 20 years, and then in the prime of your life, if you're so fortunate to potentially be able to retire and maybe move into another field. That's an interesting thing. And to still get a little something for your services. I think that's something that I'd wonder about out loud for our player who kind of spoke on both sides there. But the other piece of this was the Air Force coach mentioned he hopes that the NCAA lifts its rule on inter-squad teams. What you may or may not know is that the NCAA doesn't allow teams to have inter-squad practices. For instance, FAMU and FSU cannot have a dual practice where they go against each other. But maybe this is one of those things that can be petitioned to the NCAA. What would it look like if FAMU and FSU could have a closed scrimmage against each other and make it a yearly thing? Make it so that, no, you don't have to play each other, but sure, we'll have a day where you can have, you know, good on good, knock helmets a little bit, come over and see the facilities, do some different things. I wonder that out loud. And not just on the football field, though, on the basketball field, on tennis court. I mean, it's nothing for you to square up and meet each other on the court. But what if it was just in a sanctioned practice where, hey, you get your best guys against my best guys, and we just try to get better. And I think there's a piece of football that matters in. Like, some parts of football is who's the best and good on good. And is your good better than my good? Because I think what we will eventually see is that some of the good at FAMU will surprise you. And some of the good at FSU will also have you like, hey. And I think some of the hesitation for this, though, becomes the era of NIL and things like that. And I'll say it again, college football needs a salary cap. So, mention a salary cap. Look, Orange Blossom Classic is coming. We can get y'all ready. Hopefully, you have got your tickets. If you are not going down to Miami, watch it on TV. But we encourage you to come to the game. Maybe like this.
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2: Hopefully you got yours. Hope you're excited. At the time of this airing, Rickards versus Reball will have happened. Lincoln, it will be playing Gaston. We need our look back Trojans. Leon and McClay. What are you saying, Keith? The kickoff classic is here. High school football is officially in session. Last week, I talked a little bit about it. And this week, we're here. It's going down, and it's going down any and everywhere. Gene Cox Stadium, Childs High School, Leon High School, Wakulla. It's going down. It's going to be a good time. Blunt Sounds, Swanee. I mean, a lot of opportunities. And I think in this new era of high school football, this is fun. And I think that matters. We get to see Rickards go against Reball. Those guys are going to travel all the way from Jacksonville for our classic at Gene Cox Stadium. Shout out to Earl Hakerson. I know I reached out to him. We're going to see if we can get him and coach on. But Leon and McClay, which is that a rivalry? I'm going to ask that for somebody who hadn't been in Tallahassee in a little second, but can that be a new rivalry? Like the guys from the north side, the North Woods, whereas the boys from downtown, the original, the OG high school in Tallahassee. Like, that's something. Lincoln versus Gaston. Last time Lincoln and Gaston played each other, Gaston, I believe they scored the upset. Trojans, are you ready? Are we adding grass to the Trojan rock? Like, I got questions. Maynard Evans from Orlando down in Pine Hills is traveling all the way to Wakulla. Up there on the near the Gulf, that's a 4-hour ride. How is that going to look? The Evans band is not coming, if you're so wondering. So if you are so inclined, I talked to somebody that knows somebody, and I know, and they said the Evans band is not coming. But again, Evans is one of those teams in Central Florida that is in our top five. They routinely sneak up and beat good teams. Don't be surprised if this is one of those games where Evans might do some things. Like, I'm just putting y'all on game with that one. Evans, not to be slept on, Wakulla. You're going to have to play a physical game. I think that's where you're going to have to get that going, right? Mosley, Lynn Haven Mosley, if you don't know where that is, Panama City, against Bluntstown. Early season. Okay. Madison and Swanee is a nice little rivalry too, though. Like, I do like that week one, we got some kind of rivalry games, but we also got some little bit of competition here, right? Like Rickards and Reball. Is Reball bringing the band? Are we getting kind of a Soul Bowl, a nice little halftime show? Taylor versus Impact. Like, I'm just looking through and we're getting some good games. Like City of Tallahassee. God can do what he done for. Kudos to you. We got some good games. And week zero rankings, we're going to give shout out to Big Ben 850. Number one in the Big Ben, Amos P. Godbeat. Shocked me. Didn't see that coming. Number two in their ranking, Rickards. I ain't saying it like the home people, but you know, if you know, you know. Rickards. Number three, Florida High or Florida State University School. Number four, the Lincoln Trojans. Number five, Wakulla. Six, Gaston. Seven, Bluntstown. Eight, Leon. Nine, Taylor County. And 10, the Cowboys from Madison. So got a nice little top 10, and you get a good amount from the top 10 playing in there. We're going to try to keep up with that. Talk about these top 10 teams because there's some good football played in North Florida. But in some places, there's no football being played in North Florida. If you didn't see, shout out to Allison Posey. I saw where she reported it first. So y'all know, I cite sources. I was a history major at FAMU. I graduated. Jefferson County, not going to play football this year. Lack of participation. They will have no varsity or JV football, but they will have a middle school football program. And the hope is that they can cultivate these middle school athletes into a program in the coming years. I openly ask the question, especially looking at the new playoff format, is this the only place where we see this? Because Jefferson County is canceling football because they couldn't get enough players. When we're looking at populations, schools closing, and things like that, I wonder out loud, are we in a place where we're going to see more and more of our high schools, especially the ones that are the Jefferson Counties of the world? I mean, it's been over a decade since Jefferson County's seen any true success, that the smaller schools start to kind of get left behind. I opened that question last week when I saw that about the new playoff format, and within a week we hear that a football program just doesn't have players, and the players it does have, Allison reported 10 athletes showed up, and out of those 10, few if any had any football experience. That becomes problematic just as a program. But then on top of that, if you are one of the student athletes, do you get an opportunity to transfer and go somewhere else because your school doesn't offer football? Those are some of the questions I ask. And football is not so important to me that I feel like you have to play it. I have a son myself, and I don't lament that he doesn't play football. I don't lament that he has no interest in the sport. Whatever makes him happy, I love. That's my kid. I love him. But when I'm looking at this, I kind of start to wonder, for a small place like Jefferson County, football's big. Football's a community thing. It brings those people together. It brings people graduating classes pride. I know the pride of being able to walk in a room and say, my high school is doing some good things, even if I don't go there anymore. It's just the pride and the community pride. Did you lose a community asset? And how does that adversely affect the local community there in Jefferson County with them not having football this year? I wonder that out loud, but I don't know what you do to fix it. I don't know, is it something where you develop the middle school product? I'll say out loud, I almost wonder if you go back even deeper and farther, and if you really start to develop Pop Warner football in that area so that you can have a middle school and high school football team with experienced players who have ties and roots in the area and who are playing with a sense of pride. I'm not saying that these students lack pride. 10 athletes showed up. That doesn't mean the other people didn't have pride, but it is something that says, hey, we may be lacking athletes, and this could be something that continues going forward. So that's just a little disappointing, but it's also eye-opening to see that. So we can get out of here, right? Man, we talked about Jefferson County. Little bit south. Yeah, we're going to say west of Jefferson County. Chairs. If you're not familiar, Chairs is one of the local communities up there on the east side of Tallahassee. They had a Little League baseball team that went deep into the playoffs. I mean, they put the fear of the people into them. They had Allison Posey up there and other folks following the team. Shout out. But they didn't quite get it done. We know Tallahassee Babe Ruth was up there too, but it's been a while. First time that I can remember really ever that Little League from Tallahassee almost seriously made a run to go to Williamsport. I'll say this, I'm proud. All those guys, you're living a dream. What you may not know is that a lot of us, when we were younger, man, wonder what it'd be like to go play in the Little League World Series. Kid's dream. You got to play it, and you got to live it. You may not know it now, but that's pretty darn cool, man. And that's something that I hope nobody takes from those kids. They made it to the Little League World Series, and they didn't quite make it to Williamsport, but they made it a whole lot farther than a lot of people. And hopefully that experience is something that'll carry them over. So when they decide to go to Babe Ruth, and y'all know how good talented Babe Ruth is, and then end up going to the high school baseball teams where, you know, we got a little state championship team in the city, in the Cherries area too. So it's just like I was just saying about Jefferson County. There's a pipeline to this baseball tradition. You have Little League Baseball Tallahassee that did pretty well. You had Babe Ruth Baseball in Tallahassee that has done well. And you have high school baseball that has won a state championship. Maybe places like Jefferson County are going to have to take that model from baseball and apply it to football. And use Pop Warner football, Mighty Mites, and the likes to build a football group and a football population that it comes up together, comes through the ranks, and eventually refills the coffers so that you can have some football program over there in Jeffco. Man, oof. I see you, St. Clair, over there. I see you. Hey, y'all, it's almost that time. I see it. I'm sorry. St. Clair's kind of waving at me. It's about that time. We're going to hit the road. I see my exit.

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3: Hey, can't wait to get to this episode. Can't wait to get to this episode. We got another action-packed lined up show for you, man. But hey, but let's check in with the Reverb Live Crew, see what the Reverb Live Crew has been up to. Tracy, girl, how you doing?
4: What's good, DJ Rain? What's good, Reverb Live family? Man, I'm doing pretty good. I'm doing especially good now since I got a chance to hang out with my pops. He turned 75. This week. So I'm really happy of his accomplishment.
3: There you go.
4: A lot
3: happy
4: of people
3: birthday,
4: don't make it
3: Pops.
4: To 75, but he made it to 75.
3: You're right. You're right. You know, it's funny. Our pastor, our bishop said something. He said, the same thing that you went through didn't take you out, but it did take someone else out. So that's a lot to celebrate.
4: Oh, yeah.
3: Some people didn't make it to 75.
4: Oh, yeah. And on top of that, he is sharp. He walks, runs. He can move quick. I think one time I had him come visit me, and we were just playing around inside of like what's this place called? Like a Dick's Sporting Goods. Oh, sorry guys, if y'all hear anything in the background, I'm literally traveling right now.
3: Where you at, Tracy?
4: I'm in the Atlanta airport, reporting from Atlanta airport right now.
3: Reporting live.
4: ATL shoddy. But yeah, he keeps himself in good health. He gets checkups regularly. He goes just because. I think that's where I get that from, just going to the doctor just because. Making sure everything's still good and whatnot. But his mind is good. His body health is good. He moves around. But I was getting ready to tell you guys that one time we were in like the Dick's Sporting Goods, and I was like, there was a tent set up. They were had some tents on sale for camping. And I was like, Daddy, I dare you to go inside the tent. My daddy got down there, unzipped the tent, got inside the tent. And it's so funny because it's like this older guy still having fun at the age of 75.
3: Oh, so, man, that's good.
4: He had a photo shoot, and he still had the little swagger. And, shout out to my dad. Everybody calls him Jackie, but his real birth name is Carol, Carol Hines.
3: Oh,
4: so shout out to my baby. Happy birth.
3: Miss Hines. Go on, Miss Hines. Respect. Big up. you know what? So you spent time with your dad. I spent time with my daughter. I realized that I am my daughter's best friend. Because, like, in our household, mom is always doing mom stuff. She's always trying to think five steps ahead. So she's cooking this. She's cleaning that. She's getting things ready for tomorrow. So she's busy with household stuff of taking care of the Smith household. Mm-hmm. My two sons are busy playing with each other because they're around the same age, they like the same stuff, and they're boys. So my daughter doesn't have anybody to play with. So she plays with me, and I'm like her best friend. So we play together, we laugh, and I always like when she says, Daddy, you're silly. Daddy. But so the other day,
4: that's too cute.
3: We're out and I'm teaching her how to ride a bike. And so I try to teach her,
4: already?
3: You know, the inertia. And she has to learn. All the boys learn. So she wants to go out there with the boys and ride bikes. So she needs to learn how to ride bikes. So she's going out there and she's trying to, you know, learn. The way we do is that we try to teach them to coast down a hill first so they can learn to balance. Don't worry about pedaling for now. Just balance the bike. So I'm pushing her down the hill and she's trying to balance, and we go a little bit further up to where that way the higher you go, the faster you go down the hill.
4: Oh,
3: and so
4: my
3: we
4: goodness.
3: Get to this point to where it's very high, and it's like, I know this may be a problem, this may not be a problem, but I was like, hey, let's try it anyway and see what happens. We go down the hill, and at first she's doing okay, then she's struggling. There's a minute, now I'm running behind her on this bike, and at any second I can just reach out and grab her if she starts to fall. But inside of me says, you have to let her fall. You have to let her experience what it's like to fall off a bike. So that way she knows that she can get, you have to, you're going to fall sometimes. You're going to, Mm-hmm. You have to learn to get up sometimes and not be afraid. And this is part of the learning experience. Mm-hmm. And so I don't grab her, but she struggles. And then the bike turns and then she starts to fall. And then she falls on the ground. The bike falls. And I'm like, oh, no. But I didn't panic. I didn't reach out and grab her, because something inside of me says, I pick her up and say, it's okay. But I knew that she was going to be okay. I knew that these things have to happen for you to learn. These things have to happen for you to be stronger. We have to go through falls in life sometimes. Mm-hmm. And I can just hear God saying, this is how I treat my children. Like, I let them experience some things. And I let them experience the bad things. Not because I'm a bad father, but because I'm a good father. And you learn from these things. You become stronger. And I am always there. I've always been there. And I could mm-hmm. always make it stop, but then you wouldn't learn the lesson.
4: Yeah, you missed a lesson.
3: Missed a lesson. So I let her fall, and I watched. It was hard to see it. People, when God sees us mess up and have mistakes and sees us fall, like, he wants to say something and do something, and, you know, but he's like, hey, you got to learn. You have to learn.
4: Did she have on all the bike gear and all of that?
3: Like, no bike gear. We just got out from school. And, all right, let's go ride bikes. But we were in the grass, though, so it wasn't that bad. She didn't skin her.
4: Well, that's fine. That's okay, too. Heck, I don't think I've had any of those things when I was growing up.
3: No, we didn't.
4: Can you imagine skating around the neighborhood on concrete?
3: Concrete, oof. Yeah, you learn real quick mm-hmm. how not to fall. But that was my little life lesson with my daughter. You know, God teaches us, God shows us that we're going to fall sometimes, and he's always there to pick us up. It was a good little lesson, a good little lesson.
4: Yeah.
3: People, we're going to have a good lesson with you, and stick around for the show so you can find out what it is. We're going to talk about a couple stories, still go over some insightful things, and then, you know, hey, have a little fun. So don't go anywhere. It's the Reverb Live Show with DJ Rain.
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2: And Tracy the Professor.
1: Tracy, I'm surprised you're not traveling, Tracy, today.
2: Well, if I was like trying to do a travel trip, yes, since I just went for my dad's birthday, it's not really like a travel trip.
1: Ah. I mean, but you just do a travel trip. For those that are just not tuning into the show, Tracy is live, reporting live. From the Jacksonville, was it the Jacksonville, Hartsville,
2: the
1: Hartsville, Jackson, Hartsville, Jackson Airport?
2: Yeah. You got it. Hartsville, Jackson. Yeah.
1: Hartsville, Jackson
2: Airport.
1: International Airport. The busiest airport in the world, mind you.
2: Yeah. Mm-hmm. See, I can't even find a booth. They don't have like what we have in our city. One of those booths that you can go inside of, close a door, and have a whole business meeting.
1: Yeah.
2: They just have space and seats everywhere. This your gate? Get ready to get on. It moves like an assembly line around here.
1: Oh, man. Now, there's no quiet there, but people, there is a lot of quiet in people's homes now that kids are going back to school. Finally, parents, you guys get a break. Your house is back under your control. These kids are out of your house. Welcome in back to school. Thank you. Thank you, Lord. We made it. Pass this on.
2: Some of the things that I saw was like, man, a lot of cute pictures. Like last year in high school, last year of middle school,
1: first day of kindergarten.
2: Yes, first day of kindergarten. And all of those pictures are so cute. Everybody had on their nice outfits and uniforms.
1: Yes,
2: I thought that was
1: hair cute. Done.
2: Right, I think
1: braid,
2: I saw something with your
1: down.
2: Family too.
1: Somebody told me that, you know, they saw some of our kids on Facebook because our school posted some pictures. And I thought it was cool. I don't even look at Facebook or anything. But they're on there somewhere doing something.
2: Oh, yeah. I saw the crew. But, yeah, I saw a lot of kids, all of my nieces and nephews getting big and going to school. I feel like everybody got a growth spurt overnight.
1: Oh, yeah.
2: One day it was summer. The next day it was supposed to be school. And they grew overnight. Have you ever seen that movie Big? That's
1: yes.
2: What it reminded me of. The boy grew overnight.
1: Oh, now, Tracy, a lot of people have gone back to school. So they've gotten their back to school shopping done. And it's time to study. And it's time to do some homework.
2: Mm-hmm.
1: But, you know, the saints got to get back to the Bible, back to the basics.
2: Yeah. So I figure, you know, since everybody's going back to school, kids are going back to school, maybe all Christians should go back to school in studying the scriptures. And I think we should give them some tips and tidbits on how to make this season of getting back into the Word of God helpful for each Christian and believer.
1: Yeah. And let's do like some, I don't know, top five, top ten. We're just going to use some top tips on how to get back into the Bible. I want to start, man. Hey, don't forget about your Bible app. Tip number one. Believing comes by hearing of the Word of God. So you could hear it. You could read it to yourself and hear it. You can listen to your Bible app. Hey, don't forget about your Bible app. Pick it back up. They have reading assignments in there. They have journals in there. They have blogs in there. It's a lot of things that are included in these Bible apps. They can read it out to you aloud, whatever version you want, King James Version, NIV, New American Standard Version, whatever version you want. Let the Bible sit there and just let the app read it to you so you can hear the Word of God.
2: Yep. And now while we're talking about apps, there are a couple apps that we can use. I think a couple of weeks ago we talked about we have the Bible app, but we also have the one where it's called Scroll the Bible app. The app is literally called Scroll the Bible. So I think that'd be a good app for everybody to check out. There's also another one that one of my professors told me about. It's called the Parallel Bible, where you could put one translation on one side, one translation on another side also. So I think those are a couple of other apps that you can use while we're talking about apps.
1: Another tip for you is, listen, churches already have these things mapped out for you. It's called Bible study. maybe you haven't gone to Bible study in a while. Maybe you just stopped going for whatever reason, or life got crazy. Start going back to Bible study, or pick a small group to be a part of. But that's a way you can get back into reading your Bible, or get back into, I guess, communion of reading your Bible by just having a small group Bible study or going to a church's Bible study.
2: Yes, going to a Bible study and a small group, too. Getting together with some of your other friends and other Christians and believers who talk about the Word of God. I mean, and talk about the Word of God together. So say, for instance, hey, maybe this week you God laid on your heart a certain scripture or passage or verse, and you get together with a couple of your friends, or maybe with members of your household, your kids, your wife, your husband, your grandma, your parents, and everybody get together and talk about what they did this week as far as the Word of God is concerned. What did they read? What did they study? Things of that nature. And then at the end of it, you all can pray together as a cohort, as a friend group, as a family.
1: We are here talking about back to school. Kids are back in school. Parents are just rejoicing because now they don't have to deal with their kids all the live long day. No more camps, pickups, drops off. Hey, just bring them to school. That's it. The day is back to being yours. You own the day. What about going back to church, going back to the Bible? Let's get back into studying our word. Since our kids are going back to studying their books, let's get back to studying our word. We're trying to give you some tips on how to just really get back into it. Here's one that I have for you. Start bringing your Bible with you. A lot of times we don't even have the Bible with us, like the physical Bible. There's something about, Tracy, I know we have these apps, but there's something about the physical Bible, something about the pages being turned. There's something about you writing your little notes on the side. There's something about highlighting. There's something about praying before you read, and you flip open to a scripture. You ask the Holy Spirit to guide you. Then you flip open to a scripture, and it speaks right to what you were praying about. Mm-hmm. Bring it with you. Bring the Word of God with you. Bring that physical Bible with you. Bring it to church. I mean, bring it to work. Your workplace, if you work at home, put the Bible on that little desk area that you have in your little office, or the area that you work in, so that way when you do have some time, you can at least look at it and think about picking it up to read it.
2: Yep. Also, I'd say get a good Bible dictionary. Find a good Bible dictionary when you're reading, like, hey, what does the word anointed mean? You can easily open up your Bible dictionary, look at the word anointed, anointing, anoint, those kind of words, and then just kind of read what it's about. What does it say? I know that there's quite a few good Bible dictionaries, but also maybe look into, there's one I use personally called the Home and Bible Dictionary. They've been around for ages and years, and they always have different editions. They may update what they have. That's one that I personally use, and I think it's great. But there are quite a few Bible dictionaries, so that we're not leaning to our own understanding, but we're actually looking to see what these words mean. What is the context? And we're not taking it and saying, hey, the Bible said have every man have his own wife, every woman have her own husband. And then next thing you know, you got 10 of them. Because in your mind, you think you should have these things. So I'm just saying.
1: Yeah.
2: Just another tip.
1: Yeah. Here's one. I think this is a cheat code. I do this one a lot, and I'm not even ashamed to tell it. I go on YouTube. Again, this is
2: nothing
1: going back to the Bible app, but I go on YouTube and I look up audio Bibles or video Bibles on YouTube. I even look up like Bible stories on YouTube, animated Bible stories. Like people have been very creative and used AI to like give you the graphical representation of the scripture. Like they'll go through the scripture, but they paint the picture and they show you an image, so it kind of immerses you into that into the scripture, so you get a better understanding and the context of what was going on. So hey man, use YouTube to find a bunch of foolishness and kill time. Use YouTube to your advantage to learn about the Word of God.
2: Yeah,
1: try it.
2: And here's one more thing I know that I would say I think is a pretty good one. There's a scripture that says you got to hide the word in your heart that you don't sin against God. I think it's in Psalms 119. I think that most believers think that they have to memorize every Bible, every scripture, every in the Bible, every Bible verse, excuse me. But I think that if there is one particular scripture, one particular passage that's been on your heart, that you should memorize those scriptures, that you take a moment to just memorize those scriptures. Take a week, and while you're washing dishes, recite it. When you wake up in the middle of the night and you're having a hard time going back to sleep, try to recite that scripture verse. Going back over it, eating it, putting it in your heart, and then actually doing what the Word of God says. So not just studying the Word, everybody, but also doing whatever it is it's telling you to do. And that'll help us along our study journey, because we learn as we go along our way.
1: We're talking about some good ways that you can get back into studying the Word of God. So today is back to school time. Hey, let's get back to the Bible time. Give you some tips and tricks and cheat codes on how to do it. Here's one last one. This is from I'm taking this from our college students. College kids, okay. They like to, and probably like our high school kids, our upper level high school kids. What are they? I don't want to say cue cards. What, index cards, right?
2: Yep.
1: Get some index cards and to Tracy's point, write some scriptures on there. Write a couple of them. Do it like you're studying for a science test. Like, you know, yeah. Hey, have the book of the Bible and the verse on one side, and then on the verse on one side and the book of the Bible and the chapter where it's located on the other side. You can just quiz yourself, man. Hey, what does this one say? You try to recite it and you flip it over, see if it's yours, or just paste them up. Write a couple of them. Paste them up all around the house. Paint some on your nightshade, or the lampshade, your bathroom mirror. Put two of them in your car, so that way in your normal everyday goings, you see the scripture, and by osmosis you just read it. But by osmosis, the more that you keep seeing it, the more that you look at it around you, you just go ahead and you're just reading it. You're putting it into your heart. You're writing this thing onto your heart. And so eventually you just know it. And then after like, you know, a week or two, or even if it takes you a month, that's fine. And now it's in your heart. You got it. It ain't going nowhere. Hey, switch them up. Put a new five up there. You'd be amazed at how long, how many you will know by the end of the year, by the end of 6 months. All right, so that's our back to school, back to the Bible, I guess, tips, tricks. Hope you use it. You know, I'm gonna try to use at least one or two. One or two of them I'm already doing. The whole YouTube thing, I'm doing that. Audio Bible, I'm doing that. But I haven't tried the index card thing. I'm going to try the index card thing.
2: Sounds good. Be something for parents and kids to do together.
1: Yeah, that's right. That's right. All right, people, we're going to take a quick break and come back. We got an interesting story. I don't know if me and Tracy are on the same side of the fence on this topic or on this story. But we're going to find out when we come back. 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

Reverb Live show. Reverb Live crew is in the building. DJ Rain, I'm on the plane, Tracy. She's like, yo, I told her, when we were doing the show, she already started by saying she's in Atlanta Airport. It's very busy. She had about an hour to kill before, you know, her next flight before she got back to Tallahassee. She was visiting her dad for his 75th birthday. And so we were just recording the show in the middle of the airport. Yes, by her gate. Unfortunately, her gate has just called her and says, yo, calling group number such and such and such and such. It's time to board the plane. So Tracy's gone. So Tracy has left the show. She's left the building. She's left the airport on her way back. So, hey, I wanted to get this story out to you, man. Interesting story here. It says the title was, and I think I saw this on Facebook. I'm not a chauffeur. Pastor under fire after waving at church drummer walking over a mile to service. A drummer is going viral after publicly calling out his pastor for allegedly not giving him or not assisting him for a ride when he asked for it. This thing is going viral. The drummer, he was apparently upset about what happened. Took to social media, calling out his pastor for driving past him while he was about more than a mile away from the church that they both go to. He is the pastor, and the church drummer, the person that was walking, is the drummer for the church, and that was his pastor that waved instead of offering him a ride. Now, the pastor did see him, but the pastor waved and kept on going to church. According to the drummer, he was walking to church after he was unable to reach the church van or the church van driver. He had about a mile left to walk, and he noticed the pastor's car approaching, and he assumed the pastor was going to stop. Instead, the drummer says that the pastor waved at him and kept going. This drummer being so frustrated, he questioned, like, how could a pastor preach about compassion and fellowship and helping and helping others and do unto others as you've done unto yourself, knowing that leaving one of his own church members, one thing about treating your members like this, but this is your church musician. This is the guy that helps you usher in the presence of God. He's up there more than the members because he's up there for choir rehearsal. He's up there for praise and worship. He's up there early. He's there late because he has to break down some stuff. He's there for practice and all. This is the musician. You even pay this guy probably to come to church and have him walk the rest of the way to service. The pastor, now you would think that this is a clear open shut case, but the pastor defended his actions. Yes, he did. I don't know the name of the church. Don't know the name of the pastor, but the pastor did defend his actions, saying, "I'm not a chauffeur." He could have called the church van. But then the drummer, you know, explained and gave him some pushback and said that, hey, I tried to call the church van. That's exactly what I did. That's what I usually do. But I could not reach him. He would not pick up the phone, and the time was getting late. And I just decided to drive. But I saw you and you didn't pick me up. And you the pastor. So this is kind of split social media in two. Some argued that regardless of whether the pastor was obligated to give him a ride because that was his church drummer, they're saying that just basic kindness should have made stopping an easy decision. On top of him being your drummer, and because you have kindness in your heart, that would have been an easy decision. Like, you know, let me go ahead and pull over. Let me give my church drummer a ride. Others defended the pastor, saying church members sometimes place unrealistic expectations on their leaders and that pastors should not automatically be responsible for everyone's transportation. Touche. Good point. So if someone called me and I'm the pastor, Pastor Rain, can you come get me? Because I'm a kind guy. Okay, I'll come get you. I get another call. I get six calls this Sunday. It's raining outside. It's storming. Man, can you come pick me up? I have kindness in my heart, but man, this, now I'm being taken away. I'm supposed to be at the church early. I got to be on the altar. I got to be praying. I got to get my sermon ready, you know.
I'm picking up people. We have people to do this. We had a ministry to actually take care of this, so I don't got to do it. People put unexpected responsibility on their church leaders. However, much of the criticism eventually turned toward the drummer. They argued that, hey, man, just go ahead and delete the post. If your feelings were hurt or justified, it don't matter. You shouldn't be publicly airing this disagreement and embarrassing the pastor, embarrassing yourself, embarrassing the church. It just puts the church in a negative light. Just go ahead and take it down. One user commented, if you wouldn't expect T.D. Jakes to give you a ride, don't expect your pastor to give you a ride. Now, you know, I have an objection to that. I don't know T.D. Jakes. T.D. Jakes ain't my pastor. I don't know Creflo Dollar. He's not my pastor. I don't know. What's the dude's name for 2819 Church? Philip Michael. I don't know him. If he saw me and I waved him down and he didn't stop, I can't get mad at this. He don't know me. But my pastor, the guy who prays for me, the guy who's like the shepherd of the flock of this house. If I say, hey, man, I got the drumsticks, man. I'm running late, man. Can you just give me a ride? It's right up the street. And he don't even pull over. Oh, man, I would feel some kind of ways, you know? Now people are just debating on this thing. Was this simply a pastor exercising, you know, reasonable boundaries? Or did the pastor just drive past someone and not showing any compassion? All right, now, you know, the comments is where it goes down. Yolanda Powell is saying, hey, he's the drummer at your church. You got to roll your neck when you say it, Yolanda. He is assisting in a great deal in building your vision. He is not a stranger. He is your church drummer in caps. A vital part of the music ministry, which is vital part of the ministry as a whole. I'm a theater producer and director, and if I see any of my cast, crew, or members walking anywhere, I'm going to tell them to get in the car, period. I get it. Jacob is saying, hey, here's the thing. The pastor clearly knew who the drummer was. He wasn't just some random dude. And as a drummer myself, oh, he's a church musician. I know you're going to stand up for his church musicians. Church musicians should always get priority access to the pastor. At the end of the day, they back the pastor up. Somebody says, quote, I'm not your pastor. All right. Quote to the church. Well, we're not your personal ATM. Ooh. I see where you're going with that there. Another person, Tanya, is saying, hey, I'm not a chauffeur. And Jesus wasn't a caterer, but he did feed 5,000. Oh, good point. Touche. Janine is checking in. She's saying, ride past me without giving me a ride. Okay. Well, we're not going to have a drummer today. I wonder if he still walked up to the church. I wonder if the drummer doesn't show up, would the pastor speak ill of the drummer? You could have avoided this whole situation, Pastor, if you'd have just showed your drummer some love and given him a ride. Now the church is going to sound different. The feel is going to be, the vibe is going to be off. Even if you're preaching good, ain't nobody behind you to do the, bah. You know, ain't nobody just to, you know, the choir is going to be off because there's nobody doing the drum part. I mean, it's just different. Joseph is tuning in. I mean, Joseph is put in the comments saying the drummer is part of ministry. Pick him up and bring him to church. And it would have gave him a moment to speak into that young man's life. More like son, father, big brother type of moment. I'm just saying. Good point. I like that. Now, Travis is saying, hey, I'm not a musician. But if I was a pastor and saw one of my musicians or even members walking to church, I would have given them a ride. Just because you're a pastor, that don't make you better than anyone where you can't offer a ride. Somebody saying, isn't that the church's car that you're driving in? And isn't that your member? Good point. We're here talking about the story that

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1: Maybe you have a membership of 20 people. But what if these are needy 20 people? I don't know. What if you have a membership of 2,500 people? They all call you for something? Man, that's crazy. You got to set up boundaries. I get it. But this your drummer, though. And it's not like he's late every single time and you see him every day and you keep telling him, hey, man, you got to do this. And he's not listening to you. He's not leaving on time. He's not like he's. Now, the story doesn't say anything about him being habitual. This behavior being habitual. Doesn't say that. It's like it happened one time. And you can do this for me just one time, and I'm your drummer? Like, I back you up in the ministry. Like, we usher in the presence of God together. We set the tone for the Spirit to come in. Couldn't give me a ride? Look, it's hard for me to turn down people, not giving people a ride. It's hard for me to not give somebody a dollar or two when they ask. And I don't even know these people. Just think about know these people. Be a little different. I don't know. What are your thoughts? Talk amongst yourselves. Would you give him a ride if he was a pastor? Would you keep on driving? Would you respect your boundaries? Like, what if it was his wife and his kids in the car? And it's like, man, I can't. But still, the wife and the kids, they know him. This the drummer. That's Lil Ray Ray. He's been playing drums at the church since he was 10. Get this man a ride. I don't see it, man. You got to do this one favor, pastor. Come on, man. But, you know, I'm not in that leadership position where I have tons of people pulling on me. And he probably needs to respect the. And maybe at the time, the pastor didn't know that he called the show, that he called the church van driver. He maybe, because right at that point, he doesn't know. But he didn't even pull over to ask. Now, what are your thoughts? Let me know what you think. It's a Reverb Live Show with DJ Rain.
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